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7: Regarding Myles Garrett, Browns GM Andrew Berry says he was never looking to trade Garrett. Hey, Andrew, what's next? 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
19: Game 5 of the Stanley Cup Final continues, and after the first period, we have a tie game between the Hurricanes and the Golden Knights. They are tied at one apiece. Las Vegas scored first, but Canes captain Jordan Staal tied the game for his sixth goal of the Stanley Cup Finals. So again, Golden Knights, Hurricanes tied at one after the first period, and the series is tied at two apiece. Tampa Bay Lightning star Nikita Kucherov won the Hart Trophy as the NHL's MVP for a second time today. In Major League Baseball, the Dodgers lead the Pirates 5-4. It's the top of the seventh inning. The Orioles have extended their lead over the Mariners. They're up 7-5 in Baltimore, bottom of the sixth inning, about to start. The Braves and the White Sox. This game has been postponed due to rain. And the World Cup has officially started. Mexico defeated South Africa earlier today, 2-0 out of Group A. South Korea and Czechia, that game starts later today at 10 Eastern. I'm Ansi Olaños.
20: One guy is happily divorced. One guy is happily married. One guy gets called dead.

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11: The Stanley Cup final. The Hurricanes came out ready in the second period.
12: He's making saves and looking stylish doing it.
13: Now fighting for it behind the net is Martin. Back across. They score! Oh, here comes the Hurricanes. It's 3-1. I'm trying to call the goal right now. And the Canes have a 3-1 lead. Sebastian Aho, how do you do?
11: You heard it all on the Hurricanes Radio Network. 3-1 is the score against the Golden Knights after the second period. And the series is tied at 2 apiece. The World Cup is here. Mexico defeated South Africa 2-0 earlier today in Group A to win the opening match of the World Cup. South Korea and Czechia, that match is about to start from Guadalajara, Mexico. In Major League Baseball, the Dodgers just defeated the Pirates 8-6 in Pittsburgh. Orioles took down the Mariners 7-5. I'm Monty Bolaños.
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14: And this one is over. We don't get the official horn. Now we do. Carolina, 4-2 winners in game 5. They take a 3-2 series lead. And we will talk to you in Sin City. I know they like gold out there, but a big piece of silver is waiting for Carolina.
13: 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The World Cup continues right now. Group stage, Group A, in South Korea and Czechia are scoreless at halftime. Earlier today, out of Group A, Mexico defeated South Africa 2-0. In the WNBA, Paige Bueckers with 31 points as the Wings outscored the Mercury 85-70. Right now at halftime, it's the Aces who lead the Fire 56-50. In baseball, Dodgers outscored the Pirates 8-6, and the Orioles topped the Mariners 7-5. I'm Ansi Bolaños.
4: It's Jason Smith.
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15: So a little bit of a different take on the Spurs collapse in game 4 coming up in a minute, right? A little bit of

0: they would have done the same thing. Right.
1: Sure. Well, yeah.
0: But if it was something like, 1-800-Flowers, like would they have done 1-800-Flowers? No, they wouldn't have done that. But because you could do a UPS chant like MVP, you're chanting for UPS.
1: Well, I mean, the flowers just start going, flowers, Daryl. Oh.
0: DHL, DHL. All right, we can do that. Yeah.
1: You know, that's the most attention DHL's gotten in a while.
0: Yeah, I mean, is they even around? I'm just thinking of delivery things that you could have done a UPS MVP chant to.
1: International mail, I seem to get DHL.
0: Okay. Like, what if it was FedEx?
1: When I made deals overseas for cards or whatever.
0: Would fans have done FedEx? Would they have done that? Like, I don't know, but UPS.
1: It seems like they were in regardless of the bit, though.
0: I mean, that's the great. I'm just going to cheer anything. I'm going to cheer anything that shows.
1: U.S. mail. U.S. mail. I mean, come on. They need that attaboy.
0: Exit out by the Fresca exit, swollen down the Jason Smith show with my best friend, Mike Harmon.
2: That is not John Cena.
0: No, it's Mike Harmon. M-I-K-E-H-A-R-M-O-N. Coming up next. Going into game five, whether the NBA realizes it or not, they have a huge Wemby problem. That's next. Jason and Mike, Fox.
3: Jason, we should be talking about Korea game two.
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1: Now, Karl Anthony Towns to me is the MVP right now. Karl Anthony Towns was a guy that I'd always go, okay, greatest shooting big man of all time. Now he's playing like a great basketball player. And he's sort of playing like Draymond Green with Golden State, but with a better shot.
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5: Maybe we could be doing that. Yeah. So how about a big World Cup bold prediction on the eve of the United States' first
15: Let's
5: game?
15: Let's get it
5: right
15: on.
5: Now, yep. We talked about this. Bold for the United States. They're going to want to get out big. They score at least one goal in the first 10 minutes tomorrow against Paraguay.
15: Over-under's 2.5 goals for the game.
5: I love the over. I love the over, but they score in the first 10 minutes. This is what their identity is in the world. They like to get out fast. Now, Klinsmann, Brighton, they like to get out that goal, and then we're going to sit on this for the next 85 minutes, and it doesn't work out.
15: What's that beeping sound? It's them parking a bus.
5: Beep. But they'll get out to a big start tomorrow. Now, you want a big, bold prediction, a surprise team that can make a run to the semifinals.
15: Okay.
5: Much in the vein of Steph Curry's run with Davidson in the NCAA tournament, thinking about here's a great player on a team that very rarely does well that we talk about, but just so happens to be that special a guy. Remember, he nearly led them all the way into the Final Four in his run before he went to the Warriors. Give me Norway because they have the best striker in the world. Erling Haaland is unstoppable. Anybody you see, all big soccer fans that are listening right now go, oh, yeah. The guy's been terrific for Man City for the last few years. 6'5", 200 pounds. The guy is absolutely unstoppable. He is the best striker in the world. He scores a goal a game. And for Norway,
15: and to hear a lot

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Bill Miller and you. It is the Ben Maller Show, as we are fired up to be with you hanging out. A reminder, this show is on the YouTube. Yeah, we have our own channel, Ben Maller Show on YouTube. 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
18: 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We don't get the official horn. 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Carolina, 4-2 winners in Game 5. They take a 3-2 series lead. And we will talk to you in Sin City. I know they like gold out there, but a big piece of silver is waiting for Carolina.
17: 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That Game 6 will be on Sunday. At the FIFA World Cup, out of Group A, South Korea took the lead in the 80th minute and held on to defeat Czechia 2-1. Mexico defeated South Africa 2-0. The USA will take on Paraguay on Friday at 9 Eastern, and you can catch all the action on Fox TV. In baseball, the Dodgers took down the Pirates 8-6. Shohei Ohtani hit his 13th home run of the season, but left in the 7th inning due to left knee inflammation. I'm Monsi Bolaños.
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0: Two pros and a cup of Joe, Fox Sports Radio. LeVar Arrington, Jonas Knox with you here. Coming up in a little over 15 minutes from now, we are going to have another edition of In Case You Missed It. That'll be yours right here on FSR. But right now it is time for the Tire Rack Play of the Day.
1: 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They score! 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Andrei Svechnikov's second power play goal! 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

Good morning. Welcome to Mississippi Sports This Morning. It's Friday, June 12th. Hope everybody's doing all right out there. 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

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All right, maybe you don't want to call, but you still want to be part of the show. 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All right, you know you can listen over the air, 106.3 FM, 1400 on your AM dial. You can also

0: news there. Taylor Rabe to start versus North Carolina. I'm quite frankly a little shocked. I'll be honest with you.
1: Yeah, I thought Bianco would go ahead and go with Hunter Elliott.
0: Yeah.
1: But when you look at the numbers and you look at how good Rabe has pitched, it's kind of hard to ignore that.
0: I think.
1: So, apparently the North Carolina lineup handles left-handers a little bit better than it does right-handers. So I think that kind of played into the decision too, from everything that I've heard and read. So looks not like it's a bad choice. Throwing that guy on the mound, especially as well as he's been pitching with all the strikeouts, and he's been money. What, the last 19 innings, 1.42 ERA,
0: yeah,
1: 3 earned runs, 30 strikeouts, 4 walks. So why not throw the guy out there and let him see what he can do?
0: Yeah, I think you talk about the numbers. Last 6 starts, Elliott has pitched 28 innings with a 7.71 ERA and 29 strikeouts. Rabe, in his last 6 starts, 36 innings, 3.25 ERA, and 57 strikeouts. So that is a stark difference between the two. And quoting Mike Bianco here, he said, he's a kid that just continues to get better. It seems week in, week out. He was just good at the beginning of the season. And you know what? Every role we put him in, he seems to flourish in it. If it was just a bullpen piece to the closer, all of a sudden a weekend starter. So, yeah, he is really just elevated all season long.
1: Yeah, he has. And the game is cleaner for the most part when he's out there. And I think you're in game one, you're in Omaha, you kind of want to set the tone. And with Hunter Elliott, as gutsy as he is and experienced as he is, and Ole Miss is undefeated in postseason when he's taking the mound.
0: Yeah.
1: I think you just want to try to keep North Carolina off the base pass and keep a clean game and make them beat you without all the walks. Because their offense has not been great, you know, like super, super productive. It's been really good. I'm not saying they can't hit or they can't score runs. But they haven't been an explosive lineup like a Georgia per se.
0: Right.
1: And so you want to, like I say, you want to make them beat you by putting the ball in play. And Ole Miss's defense has been much improved too over the last, you know, course of the season, especially in the postseason for the most part.
0: Yeah.
1: So look, Bianco knows what he's doing. Mangum knows what he's doing. So I mean, I would back that decision and go with it. And I feel like he'll get out there and pitch well. I mean, unless the nerves just get to him and he has a bad game.
0: Yeah. I mean, Team X, Team Y, Mark, in a regional or, you know, one of these brackets in the College World Series where you're in a double elimination situation, we've talked about it over and over again. Game one is so important. But when you look at the way this sets up with Ole Miss, North Carolina, I really think the team that wins this game, you normally whoever it is going to be in a good position. But I just think with the way this particular bracket sets up, the winner of this first game is really, really, it's like they're in an almost rarefied air, a regular, you know, we always talk, oh, they're in the catbird seat, but they're almost even elevated, I think, a little bit higher because of the way this bracket maybe plays out.
1: Yeah, and look, North Carolina is starting Jason DeCaro.
0: Yeah.
1: Who has, you know, been their ace. He's a junior right-hander. 2.28 ERA, 87 strikeouts, 38 walks in 84 innings. I don't know if you saw that game against USC where he threw a complete game two-hitter in the Super Regional and was really, really good. So I would expect a lower-scoring game tonight. No, I say that, and it'll be 12 to 11, and it'll be like Georgia and Mississippi State last week. But
0: yeah,
1: with those two guys on the mound, they usually don't give up a lot of runs. They've both been extremely hot, pitching extremely well. North Carolina's lineup's not been a big, big run producer. You know, even the games, I mean, Ole Miss, you look at their run, I mean, they haven't just lit it up offensively. They've scored when they needed to. And they rely heavily on the home run, and you never know what that wind's going to be doing in Omaha. So I would expect a low-scoring game, maybe like a – and Carolina's bullpen's good, too, just like Ole Miss's. So what would you – 4-3, 3-2?
0: Yeah,
1: you know, type of game. I could see that happening tonight.
0: I'm kind of with you there. And you talk about some of the home runs. You look at the teams in Omaha. Georgia leads the way with, what, 174 on the

0: year. Now, that number may be a little elevated because of, the park that they play in, the band box that they play in over there in Athens.
1: But they've hit them everywhere, though.
0: They have. Right, they have. But, Ole Miss is second, tied for 14th in the country with 107. Texas, 103. Troy with 93. Oklahoma, 83. Alabama, 80. North Carolina, tied for 49th in the country with 80 home runs. So, we'll see. And then West Virginia bringing up the rear, 147th in the country with 55 home runs on the year. So, yeah, it will be, I do think, we know that it's a little bit of feast or famine with Ole Miss when it comes to, they're not a station-to-station type ball club. So, we'll see what happens. But, it should be exciting times to see what's going on over there.
1: Yeah, I'm looking forward to it. I saw where the ticket prices were kind of beginning around 80 or 90 bucks.
0: Yeah.
1: And then
0: just
1: all the
0: like
1: way up
0: Knicks
1: to
0: tickets.
1: $250 for club seats on Ticketmaster.
0: That's not bad.
1: No, that's not too bad. When you all things considered.
0: I would
1: And going back to the home run thing, Doug, for years the belief was simple, like power teams have struggled in Omaha.
0: Mm-hmm.
1: And we mentioned it yesterday. LSU, Florida, Tennessee, all those teams kind of rewrote that script in recent years. So I don't see why Georgia, can't go out there and be the same dangerous offense that they've been all season. And same for Ole Miss. I mean, are you going to hit as many home runs out there? Probably not, especially
0: right.
1: if the wind's blowing in.
0: Right.
1: But as far as some of those guys hit them, I mean, it's not like Bissett is barely clearing the fence, or Udermark's barely clearing the fence.
0: Oh, those are
1: or
0: bronze.
1: Daniel Jackson, or any of those guys that you want to mention that are the star players that we're going to be watching in Omaha this year.
0: Well, I think this Ole Miss team has a little bit of magic about them right now. I think. The slate almost gets wiped clean when you get to that next level. You know what I mean? You go regional to super regional to now College World Series. I think we'll see again, this first game is so important, especially in this bracket, because I think whoever wins this game, whether it's North Carolina, whether it's Ole Miss, will have a chance to sweep this bracket. And if that's the case, you could be sitting there waiting while that other bracket beats up on itself. I mean, that's the perfect scenario, right?
1: Yeah, I mean, that's what you're hoping for.
0: Yeah.
1: And I think most people do expect it to be North Carolina and Ole Miss in that bracket.
0: Yeah.
1: Some people have North Carolina as the second best odds to win it.
0: Yeah.
1: Right now.
0: Yeah. Well, we'll see. All right. We'll take a break. We'll be back. You're listening to Mississippi Sports This Morning on The Fan. WJQS.
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0: All right, welcome back. Mississippi Sports this morning. 6:14 in the morning. Hope everybody's doing all right out there. For Mark Alexander, I am Doug Colson. We're coming to you from the Ameristar Casino Studio. Get over to the end zone. You can check them out. Get some action down. Play at the counter one and then kiosks around the property. Don't forget about the Bet Builder. You want to give us a call, you can. That number is 601-366-1180. You can talk about what's going on with Ole Miss and the College World Series. Anything else that's on your mind. And you can also text us, 601-401-1542. Mark, speaking of something I want to talk about, I don't know if you saw the Clarion Ledger this morning, but, you know, had a nice story about the Taylor Rabe starting at Ole Miss for the thing. And then they had a big Mississippi State piece on them setting a new NCAA record for average attendance with 11,868 fans per game. The Bulldogs also hold the top 25 largest on-campus crowd records in college baseball history. So I thought you'd like to know that because, you know, you get mad at me when we talk about this.
1: Doug, do you think that I didn't see that or something?
0: I don't know. I just, you know, I didn't know if the fish wrap was coming to your house yet. You're at the new digs and all that.
1: I don't need the fish wrap.
0: As old as you are, you get the paper. The actual paper comes to your house.
1: Saw that yesterday. Well, I mean, that had been out there for a week or so. People thought that was going to happen. That was the number that was floating out there.
0: Yes.
1: Yeah, I know you'd be really, really excited about that. 11,686 weirdos watching college baseball at Duty Noble.
0: Yeah.
1: On average.
0: Yes. I just thought, I will say this, though. I do think the timing of the article is a little weird. I do think that's a big, like, it's like a cope, kind of. You know, they were like, okay, Ole Miss is in the College World Series. Mississippi State will throw you this bone about the article about the record for the attendance. But no, it is impressive. 11,188. So, or that was the old record, the new one, 11,868. So, yes. I'm confused. I don't know. Anyway, that was the old LSU record. So they beat the LSU record. So, okay. There we go. I got it. I'll figure it out.
1: Yeah, I think Mississippi State fans rather have their team in Omaha than have the attendance record, or ideally have the attendance record and have the team in Omaha. But that is not the case this year. Ole Miss is in Omaha.
0: Yeah.
1: And I feel like they have a pretty good chance of making a run, having a good showing. You don't want to go out there and go 2-Q.
0: No.
1: It's happened. You know, there's been really good teams that have gone out there and not won a game and come home. There's been teams like Coastal Carolina and others that have gone out there and surprised people and won it all.
0: Well,
1: and each year is different. Bianco talked about that yesterday in his press conference. You know, how the difference is. There's some similarities between this team and the last time they won the national championship, but there's also a lot of differences. This is not a Cinderella team. This is not the last team in the field.
0: Correct.
1: But apparently it is a close team, a team with good chemistry. You got a lot of older, experienced guys.
0: Yep.
1: I think which is key. And look, they're playing really good baseball right now. You can make the argument that they had the hardest road to get to Omaha.
0: Yeah, they were.
1: Or the second hardest, whichever one you want to go with.
0: Yeah, I saw that list where they had them as a second. And yeah, I mean, I do think with the teams that they played, certainly in the Lincoln regional, I mean, that was a really, you know, those teams were all bunched together there between Nebraska, them, and Arizona State. And then I think only made tougher by the way that schedule kind of played out with the 14 inning game and, you know, what that thing got over at 1:16 in the morning. And then they had the game that got suspended and they had to come back and finish up the inning the next day. Like I said, there were a lot of challenges there that they had to get through in that regional. And then, you know, say what you want about Auburn, but they were the fourth ranked team in this tournament. So and to go over there and sweep through the super regional. I like you said, I mean, I think what you want to avoid is going over there and losing two and heading right home quickly. But, you know, we'll see. We'll see how it plays out.
1: Yeah, I think there's some really good storylines there. You know, another thing Bianco talked about yesterday was handling hard times. That the hard times are never really going to stop in life. That's how you handle those. You know, and I think those guys that stuck around and did not leave, I think those guys are good storylines. I think the Hunter Elliott storyline's a good one. Your pitching staff, and Hayden Federico. I mean, what a story he's been. And I think that was a cool deal that, you know, his father is a longtime college baseball coach, Mike, and right. said that one of them had to earn the trip to Omaha, that they weren't just going to go to Omaha to watch. And so the dad hasn't got a trip to Omaha in his coaching career, and Hayden was able to punch the ticket for both, you know, with Ole Miss being able to make it. And his quote was, "I've been telling a lot of people my dad's never been fortunate enough to coach there. He's been in regionals, super regionals, but has never made it to the final dance, and I've always wanted to go as a kid." And he was like, "No, you have to earn it. You have to earn it, and we'll go there together." So that's a pretty special moment for those two guys, father-son moment. There being in Omaha, you look at the Furnace story, you know, with his history and his dad and all that, and now he's going. So I just think there's a lot of cool storylines there for Ole Miss and that, you know, the Rebel baseball team.
0: Well, and you know, you look at Mike Bianco and you know his history there. I mean, as a player and as a coach, you know, he's got quite the. The resume when you look at the College World Series, certainly for himself.
1: Yeah, so. It seems like every time people start to count him out or want him out or want him gone.
0: He's Rasputin, Mark.
1: They turn things around.
0: Yeah.
1: And you look up and he's in Omaha.
0: Yep.
1: With a chance to win another title.
0: I know you used to teach history, Mark. You know Rasputin, the whole story and all that, right?
1: Mm-hmm.
0: As the history teacher that you were. Did you delve into Russian history a whole bunch or no?
1: I really don't remember diving into Russian history too much, no.
0: Yeah. It was a big class. We had it a freshman year in high school. That was like the big class in my high school was Russian history. Everybody took it freshman year. Very interesting. It was very interesting, by the way. Anyway, all right, I digress. Let's see, a text here. What happened? Mark hung up on me. Okay. All right, let's see if we can get Mark back. I'll read a text. Oh, wait, we got you back. What's going on with your thing?
1: No, I'm not sure.
0: You put me on hold or something?
1: No, it's been doing this about once a show. It from this new apartment.
0: Okay.
1: It's kind of got a, I'm not on my actual Wi-Fi. I'm on some other kind of office Wi-Fi deal.
0: We're going to have to get some tinfoil or something.
1: For some reason, mine's not working. I'm not sure. So it just has that little hiccup about once a show.
0: Oh, exactly, okay. At that point. All right. My bad. All right. Let's see. Dude Not So Innocent saw on one of the national news outlets that 45% of Americans have absolutely zero interest in the World Cup. That there is fake news. Has to be more like 90%. Rack the insomnia cure called soccer. Well, there you go. Well, you can use it for something. You can watch the World Cup while you're trying to sleep there. Maybe that'll help Dude Not So Innocent. Mark, that does get it started actually yesterday, but the Americans play tonight, same time as the Ole Miss game. I think the World Cup starts at 8, so it's a little staggered. You can start watching the baseball and then go to the split screen. You don't have to worry about it. I'll do that. I'll handle that. But, you know, we'll see what happens there with the World Cup. The thing that I've been enjoying is all the social media posts from the Europeans and other people that are coming here and experiencing America for the first time and, like, going to restaurants and going, like, they're going to, like, Waffle House and they're going to, like, Buc-ee's and they're, like, freaking out about these college football stadiums like it's just blowing their minds. So that seeing them enjoy some of the stuff we enjoy in this country is pretty cool to see. But like I said, man, maybe bring people together, Mark, right? I don't know.
1: I guess, Doug, I have not been paying any attention.
0: You got to check some of that out on social media. It's pretty funny.
1: I don't have
0: some
1: to
0: of
1: do
0: that
1: anything.
0: Stuff.
1: No.
0: Well, I'm not forcing you to. I'm just saying, no, I'm talking about like the fans and their experience. Like, it is interesting to see these people experiencing like Wendy's for the first time. They're like, you know, it's blowing their minds. But anyway.
1: Yeah, I've seen some of that. I'll let you chronicle all that. That'd be great.
0: I will take care of that. All right. You are obviously dialed in and focused in on the College World Series. What else do you want to get into today?
1: Well, the fact that there was Coastal Carolina made a pretty interesting baseball hire yesterday.
0: Go ahead.
1: If you want to stick with college baseball.
0: Yes, let's do that for right now.
1: I mean, it's, you know, no secret at all. I mean, yes. I think everybody knew that Snall was going to get the South Carolina job.
0: Right.
1: And I think everybody pretty much expected Chris Lemonis to get that Coastal Carolina job once it opened.
0: Yeah.
1: And I think everybody's pretty excited for him. I don't know if you saw any of the footage yesterday. He slimmed down, too. He looks like a much, much slimmer version of his former self. But, you know, things just didn't work out at Mississippi State. Now, he won the national title at Mississippi State. You know, you say
0: it's a weird way to say it doesn't work out.
1: And you bring the only national title to the school. But I think it was a short list. I think it was a very, very short list. Look, he grew up in Myrtle Beach. Yep. He wanted to return home to coach at Coastal. He looked pretty cool too in the Coastal lid and the teal colors yesterday. Won the national title in 21 and then 25, I guess it was, kind of fired midway through the season.
0: Yeah.
1: 232, 135 record, 2 appearances in Omaha. And I think it's just a good fit for both. If you're going to lose a coach of quality of Snall to South Carolina,
0: right?
1: To come back and say, hey, we're hiring a national championship coach is pretty good. And Coastal's committed to baseball. They fund baseball at a high level.
0: Right.
1: And I just think it should be a good fit. I mean, he took Indiana to the NCAA tournament 3 times. I feel like he can step right in and do the same with Coastal.
0: Yeah, I mean, I always thought he was a good dude and a good coach, and you know, I mean, I thought he really did a good job there. Wheels kind of fell off there a little bit at the end, but no, it's good to know that he slimmed down. I didn't see the pictures. I'm gonna have to go check that out a little bit there, Mark, but we will.
1: Former national coach of the year. Yeah. Also,
0: well,
1: a lot of guys drafted through the years, had a lot of All-Americans through the years,
0: maybe ship the bucket over to him. You know, like, hey, here you go.
1: There was some memes already out there with him in the Coastal uniform and sitting on a bucket in the dugout.
0: All right. Well, we'll take a break. We'll be back. We'll get into the phones here and maybe some more text messages and all that coming up after this on The Fan, WJQS.
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0: All right, welcome back, Mississippi Sports. This morning for Mark Alexander, I am Doug Colson. Mark, full phone lines. Let's go to the phones here. We've got Josh. Josh, what's going on? How are you today? Hello, Josh.
1: Wonderful. How are you guys?
0: Oh, good. What's up?
1: Yeah, you know, it's funny. I saw you mentioned it, so I'll go there. I saw the media making a big deal about all the foreigners coming over for the World Cup and talking about how great and wonderful America is, yet all you see on their stations and a certain party that pays people to hate America. It just don't make sense to me, but I'm glad they're over here having a good time. Maybe they'll rub off on some of the brainless people we have over here that cause such a ruckus. Rave starting tonight.
0: Yes.
1: I think that goes a long way in showing the maturation of Bianco over the years, because for a long, long time, he would never mix up the rotation on the weekend or in regional, super regional play. If he was the one, he would always start the Friday night guy against the four seed instead of switching that up, you know. And it's good to see him mix it up a little bit. And I think Mangrum has a lot to do with that. I think the home run in Omaha deal is blown way out of proportion. And I think it's because the first couple years when they left Rosenblatt and moved into the new park, you were in the dead ball era there. They were trying to – you went from gorilla ball with LSU, and then you went into the dead ball. So it seemed like the park was just massive and the ball didn't get out of there. But I think we've seen over the last 6 years, 7 years or so, the ball definitely gets out of there. I mean, I was there when Ole Miss hit back-to-back-to-back. I watched LSU just pound them out of there. The ball will leave. If the wind's blowing in center field, will be tough to get out. But a home run, getting the ball out of there is not an issue like it was when they first moved into that park. But Carolina pitcher's really good. I think it's a good matchup tonight. I look forward to seeing it. Hopefully the bats will be awake and they can start, you know, they can get some base hits and sprinkle in a few long balls as well. But anyway, we're there, looking forward to it. Congrats to Mississippi State on your attendance record. That's awesome. Nice ballpark. Just shows, you know, there's a lot of people that like to watch suboptimal baseball, but congratulations. Hotty toddy.
0: All right. Thanks for the call. Mark, see, this is why you don't promote this whole attendance deal. All right? It gets thrown back in your face.
2: Josh took a little shot there at Mississippi State.
0: Yeah, and you get it thrown back in your face. This is what I've tried to tell you.
2: Okay, how long before AK? You're the one who brought it up today.
0: Well, I brought the story up because I thought the timing of it was a little weird from the Clarion Ledger.
2: How long before AK calls in and points out that State won all four games and 30 of the last 40?
0: I'm sure that's coming, but let's go back to the phones. We do have voice. Voice, what's going on? How are you today?
3: I'm doing good. Y'all doing okay today?
0: Oh, yeah. Obviously, Josh is feisty this morning.
3: He's ready to go. He's out there in Omaha, isn't he?
0: I don't know. He didn't say he was in Omaha.
3: I thought he said he was there.
0: Oh, I don't know. Maybe he is. I don't know.
3: I thought he said he was there. I thought, Doug, wasn't the weather supposed to be bad out there?
0: I haven't heard anything on the weather so far.
2: They had a little rain yesterday. I think. I saw some of the footage. There was some rain.
3: The national thing the other day was talking about tornadoes and stuff all out that direction. But
0: it's tornado season in the Midwest. So, you know, there you go.
3: Oh, yeah. So what time are the Rebels in action, Doug?
0: 6 o'clock tonight. Six o'clock. Yep.
3: And you're going to be right there in front of that TV. 12-pack of beer ready to go, right?
0: 12-pack? Man, 12-pack. I won't make the third inning if I drink a 12-pack. Are you kidding me? Not 21 anymore. Good night.
3: You might be trying to get it done, you know?
0: Three, I'll be asleep by the third.
3: I understand. Well, you didn't watch the CFL game last night.
0: I did not get a chance. Yeah, I had to work, and then I was actually watching the Stanley Cup game. Sorry.
3: Okay. Missed a good one.
0: Yeah.
3: Ticats came back. Had a big win last night.
0: Oh, all right. That was good to know.
3: Went to Winnipeg and got it done. Wow. 37-27.
0: Well, you just don't walk into Winnipeg and win games, you know?
3: No, you really don't. Yeah. How about that? I'm surprised you knew that.
0: Yeah. Speaking of crazy weather, that's a place you don't want to go in the middle of winter.
3: No, in wintertime, you do not want to be in Winnipeg, that's for sure. Nope. No doubt about that. No doubt. Doug, give me a little bit more info on this Tony Bahu skydiving deal. When is this event taking place, or did it take place yesterday?
0: Yeah, he jumped yesterday. He did text me.
3: He jumped yesterday.
0: He sent me the pictures. He did survive, so he's good to go. Yeah. Now, he didn't.
3: Where did this event take place?
0: I think it was one of the Carolinas, I think. I don't know which.
3: But,
0: yeah.
3: And somebody talked him into this shenanigans, or was this something he'd always had a fanaticism for wanting to try?
0: I don't know anything about all this.
3: I'm real concerned about Tony.
0: Tony's good. But I think his daughter wanted to do it, and I think he did it with her. So there you go.
3: Oh, so she did it too.
0: Yes. Yeah.
3: Wow.
0: Yep.
3: And he did survive.
0: He did. Yeah. He sent me the pictures, which he looked like he was enjoying it also. I have it.
3: It was like really cool. Want to do it again.
0: No,
3: one of those kind of deals.
0: I have not talked to him yet, but he did look like he was having a good time. He didn't look like he was, you know, miserable or terrified or whatever.
3: Wow.
0: So, yeah.
3: How about that?
0: Yeah. But, you know, the first time you do it, you're attached to another person. So, you know, you're just kind of along for the ride the first time you do it.
3: So if they died, he died.
0: Yes, exactly. Yeah, it's all on them. It's all on the instructor.
3: Wow. So, how about that?
0: Yeah.
3: Well, like I said yesterday, that's one risky deal you can count me out of.
0: Yeah, I'm not doing it either.
3: You can count me out of. Now, I mentioned yesterday, and I couldn't think of the word yesterday. It's parasailing.
0: Yes.
3: What I've done.
0: Yeah,
3: parasailing.
0: Yep.
3: Parasailing is really, really fun. So
0: I would not do that.
3: At least if you're over the water, you got somewhere you can fall in and more than likely survive.
0: Land on a shark. But, yeah, okay, that's cool.
3: That's right. All right, well, I just wanted to check in and touch base, make sure Tony was alive.
0: Oh, yeah, he's good.
3: I was concerned about that.
0: No, he's good.
3: I really was.
0: No, he's good. He's definitely good. I'll talk to him. I'll get the story.
3: Yeah, and let him know that Voice was concerned.
0: I will.
3: Will you do that?
0: Most definitely.
3: Voice was very concerned.
0: Most definitely. I will do that. Yes.
3: All right. You guys have a good day.
0: All right. Appreciate it. Yeah.
2: Doug, I'm looking at the weather forecast for Omaha. It looks pretty good.
0: Okay, good.
2: There's a few days there with chances of rain, but for the most part, should be in pretty good shape. High of 87, actually, today.
0: Oh, wow. That's pretty warm. You know.
2: No, I mean, it could be much worse.
0: Oh, yes. Yes. That's why I don't like the Midwest. It's too the seasons change too much there. It's too hot in the summertime and too cold in the wintertime. I'm just going to be honest with you. That's what I didn't like about living there.
2: But you've got, I mean, the highs, some of those days are 75, 82, 82, 83. So,
0: yeah,
2: that's not too bad, actually.
0: Yeah. A couple of texts here, Mark. Here's one from Doc Zayas. He said, man, I should have trademarked that Lamonis on a 5-gallon bucket thing. I was the first one to use that to rail on him about sitting there looking like a doofus. Yeah. I do remember him being the... That's the first time I remember hearing some of that. So there you go. Did the Knicks fans get shorted on fries at Five Guys? What an embarrassment of a fan base. That's for Mr. Headbutt. Yeah, that's just a horrible look of what's going on there.
2: They were throwing eggs at Wimby.
0: Yeah.
2: And they were going back into the hotel.
0: Yeah, you got hit in the head with one.
2: Yeah, that's not good.
0: That's
2: not good at all.
0: Terrible. I don't even think these are Knicks fans. I think these are like
2: Doug.
0: No, I mean, I'm not saying it.
2: Fans.
0: No, what I'm
2: Why
0: saying
2: would they
0: is
2: be there if they weren't.
0: Because they're opportunists. They're just out there to cause mayhem and trouble. Like, I don't even know. I mean, I'm saying, like, I don't know if these people are actually Knicks fans. I mean, you know, it's the percentage of a fan base that makes people look bad. You know what I mean? We talk about LSU fans, right? There's that percentage of
2: people that show up at Spurs games and Spurs watch parties. They're not really Spurs fans either.
0: I didn't say that. That's not what I'm saying. These people are there to be there because it's a scene. That's why they're there. All right. We'll take a break. I'll explain it when we get back. All right. 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I'm Fan. WJQS.
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0: All right, welcome back. Mississippi Sports this morning, 6:44 in the morning. 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Mark, we're going right back to the phones because we got full phone lines. Let's go to Stu. Stu, what's going on? How are you today?
1: Good morning, Central Mississippi. It's a beautiful Friday morning up here in Central Arkansas.
0: There you go.
1: Y'all having a good day, good weather down there?
0: Oh, yeah. Yeah. It's a little warm, but it's fine.
1: Well, it's starting to be that time, Doug.
0: Yes. No, I'm not complaining. We've had up to this point of the summer, we've had a fantastic, it has not been, that's the most mild May I think we've ever had in my 30 years of living here, so.
1: Okay.
0: Yeah.
1: Well, good deal.
0: Yep.
1: So, the World Cup started.
0: Yes.
1: Mexico got off to a pretty good start. That match was marred with three red cards. You know, the last World Cup, they had a total of four red cards for the whole Red Cup, World Cup.
0: Right.
1: And we've already had three red cards.
0: Crazy.
1: In the first match.
0: Crazy.
1: Yeah. Yeah. I think Mexico overmatched South Africa, but that's what you get in group play. It's kind of like, you know, the regionals. You get a good team, medium team, and a sucky team. So that qualify.
0: Yeah. Well, what do you expect out of the U.S. tonight?
1: I think it's going to be a good match. I think they're going to come out and, you know, man, I can't believe Fox is going to have 3 hours of pregame.
0: Of course.
1: That's a little much.
0: What else are they going to do?
1: But 3 hours of pregame?
0: Yeah.
1: No.
0: And everybody fired up for it. And they're running this show at midnight every single night with James Corden. Yeah. They're going all out.
1: I heard Fox has also got, Jameis Winston and Gronk.
0: That's
1: footballers
0: a combo.
1: Talking about football.
0: Right.
1: Or something like that.
0: I can only imagine Winston and
1: that's going to be interesting.
0: Gronk talking about soccer.
1: Speaking of soccer, did anybody happen to catch the Brazilian women and the U.S. women's national team, the so-called friendly that they had?
0: Did they have like a big fight or something?
1: Yeah.
0: I think I saw the clips
1: catch
0: of it.
1: Match. They, but apparently it was full of yellow cards and two of the Brazilian women got ejected, red carded and got ejected. The whole coaching staff from the Brazilian team got red carded, got sent off the pitch.
0: Oh,
1: that was kind of strange.
0: You know how much I like fighting, Stu. If they start fighting and stop flopping, I'll probably watch more.
1: Well, you're probably going to see a lot more of this coming in the women's game with Brazil and the U.S. So that will be interesting in 2 years when the women do their World Cup.
0: Gotcha.
1: Glad to see College World Series starting. I'll get it back to, you know, as Mark says, real sports. Good luck to those people up in Omaha.
0: Right.
1: Don't you love the smugness of those people's fans? I mean, you know, can't just say congratulations, has to take that shot. But, you know, can't be happy for themselves, but have to take that shot. And now you know why I don't like.
0: Well, you're taking a shot. What do you mean? So it's okay for you to take a shot.
1: I didn't start it.
0: Oh, okay. All right. That's what I'm just saying. All right. I got you.
1: So, hey, Mark, I do have a question. You're a Carolina fan, right? I mean, is it only for basketball?
2: Pretty much just for basketball, yes.
0: It's a big Belichick fan, too, though.
1: You will not be rooting for the Carolina Blue tonight.
2: No, I mean, I don't really pull for them in baseball. That's just strictly a basketball thing.
1: Okay. All right. Doug, what time's that Troy, West Virginia game set you?
0: 1 o'clock. 1 o'clock.
1: 1 o'clock.
0: Yep.
1: All right. So you think Troy's got any chance in not to do a 2-Q like Southern Miss did in 2009?
0: I think they do. I mean, you got to like the way they've been playing. I mean, they've certainly battled their way there. You know, I mean, you look at how many home runs they've hit. I mean, compare that to, I mean, they've almost doubled up what West Virginia's hit. So, yeah, why not? I think they got a chance.
1: Hopefully they'll have their good fan base there. Apparently they're in the supers. They treated the Little Rock fans a little not so nice, would you say? I did actually hear that the treatment in Hattiesburg was far better than any treatment they received in Troy, Alabama during the Super. So,
0: yeah. Well, all I can say is, and thanks for the call, Stu. Speaking from my daughter's experience, she's not a fan of Troy or South Al. That they're both the roughest fan bases, and like they take shots at the band and stuff. So, yeah, she wasn't too thrilled with those two fan bases. But anyway, let's go back to the phones here, Mark. We've got Curtis. Curtis, what's going on? How are you today?
3: You man, it's going well. Nothing like band smack, dude.
0: That's right. That's right.
3: Nothing like band smack. Hey, yeah. We got a couple of days between NBA finals games. And I think, Doug, I got to admit, New York fan may be taking over Philly fan as being the most rowdy.
0: Yeah.
3: I think.
0: Well, again, I mean, this is like straight hooliganism is what I'm getting at. I mean, this isn't even like, I mean, New York has never done riots when they've won in the past. They've never. Now, do I think they're going to riot now? Yes. Probably.
3: Yeah, it's gonna be all out riot.
0: But I mean, you know, they've never, you know, Yankees, any of these other teams win, they never riot. So, you know, I think there's an element of, you know, a bunch of young fans running around out there, whatever. But I mean, this is like, it's just borderlining on, you know, like chaos in the streets. It's not even
3: Let me ask you this. Why were the Spurs? Why are they even staying in downtown New York? How does somebody even figure out where their hotel is?
0: Yeah, that's a good question. I don't know. I mean, everybody knows. I mean, people know. They probably found out. You know, somebody probably told somebody who told somebody who told somebody. You know.
3: But definitely, you know. I don't, you know, you wouldn't want to have your hotel right smack dab in the middle of Manhattan, man.
0: Well, no. I think normal times, it probably hasn't been an issue before.
3: Probably hasn't. You know. Yeah, I'm pretty sure you're right. That's probably the same place they stay every time they come. Well, they only come to New York, once a year or so.
0: Right.
3: But, man, that's wild, man. Hey, but just real quick, you know you're going to have 20 years from now, 25 years from now, like Madison Square Garden only holds 19,000, but you're going to have like 80,000 people say they was at the game.
0: Oh, 250,000.
3: But, right. But my question is, you know, I guess we got the, you know, we're getting into the dog days of summer, so y'all going to be talking about movies and Bigfoot here soon.
0: Yes.
3: What is your most memorable sports event that you attended? Not that you saw on TV.
0: No.
3: But the one that you attend, I guess I throw a question out there for some listeners. I'd like to hear who, you know, some of the places that people can remember. What's their most memorable that they attended? Mine is going to be when I was at Alcorn when Steve McNair broke the all-time yardage record. That was my most memorable that I attended.
0: That's a good one.
3: You know, seen a lot on TV and everything, but that one was memorable. Just. And you, like I said, Doug, I don't think you weren't here doing the McNair
0: year, right.
3: But you had to be here, Mark and Terry. You had to be here to really understand it. But that would be mine. So I guess just one of them summer questions thrown out there, man. We'll talk to y'all Monday.
0: All right. Appreciate it. I've got two, Mark, that come to mind for myself. I was at game one of the 86 World Series. Not the most memorable game in the world. It wasn't Game 6, but that was a memorable series. So I'd throw that out there, and then I would say I was at the Derek Thomas 7-sack game when the Seahawks came back and won them in 1990, but that game gets remembered from time to time. So those are probably the two. You have a ton, so I don't even know where you would even go with this. You've been in a bunch of stuff.
2: Yeah, I'd have to think back on that one because I have been at a lot just because I'm old, I guess, and been in the right place, right time. But yeah, all those, you know, I covered McNair's last, 30-something game.
0: Right.
2: And I could go back and he'd be a lot of those top 10 probably just on his performances because he was unreal to watch.
0: Yeah.
2: But yeah, you know, Tyus Edney, I was there when he went the length of the floor.
0: Right.
2: You know, I was there for Keith Smart shot in the Superdome when they won the national title. Indiana. I mean, so many games. I'd have to give a long thought on that and compile a list.
0: Yeah. Well, I mean, look, that Knicks game the other night would have been, I mean, that would have been a scene to be at, you know what I mean? In the arena to be able to,
2: I saw Jordan play a million times. I mean, you know, just there's a lot there. I have to compile. I'll try to work on that.
0: I forgot you went Jordan groupie there when you were in college and followed him around the country.
2: Year college at Bellhaven, yes.
0: Forgot about that. Yeah.
2: I didn't do very well in the classroom that year.
0: I wonder why.
2: I did really good on the NBA circuit watching games.
0: Yeah, that makes sense. All right, we'll take a break. We'll be back. You're listening to Mississippi Sports This Morning. More phone calls, text messages, all that coming up after this on The Fan, WJQS.

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0: All right, welcome back, Mississippi Sports. This morning, 7 o'clock in the morning. 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You can also text us, 601-401-1542. Mark, we'll go back to the phones right now. We have Squirrel. Squirrel, what's going on? How are you today?
1: Hey, buenos dias, gentlemen.
0: What's up?
1: A couple things. I'll try to be quick.
0: No,
1: first of all, congratulations to Mississippi State and all the fans for their attendance national championship. That's pretty awesome.
0: Yes.
1: They get a trophy for that, Doug?
0: I don't think they do. I don't think they're, Mark, is there, there's not a trophy for that or whatever. It's just you get something to, you know, yeah. You get fired up about it.
1: Well, like I said, it just proves my point all along. There's literally nothing to do in that area other than go to a baseball game. But kudos to that. If they ever took that away from the Golden Triangle, I don't know what would happen to them people, man. But kudos to them.
2: And there's a lot of people three, from teams out of this in the World Series, Doug. What do you think about this?
0: What's that?
2: Just start for
0: hang on. But Mark is saying there's a lot of people that come from outside the area, not just the Golden Triangle.

0: Troy, did you, Doug?
1: No. You went to East Tennessee.
0: Remember, I was, and then Jack Carlisle. My coach got fired, and Jack Carlisle came from Ole Miss up to Johnson City, and I went through spring training with him, and he let me know my services could be used elsewhere. And believe it or not, Troy wanted me to come down there, so I did.
1: There you go. And jumped in the transfer portal.
0: Pardon me?
1: I said you jumped in the transfer portal.
0: In a sense, the 1970s version of it. And things were going well down there that summer, and then all of a sudden I got really sick. And I ended up in the hospital for a couple of weeks, and I had to sit out a year. Then I had a year without football, and I said, man, I kind of like this. And then I went to work on an oil rig, and the rest is history. I've got three teams. I'm a Troy. I'm a former Trojan. I don't know if you knew that.
1: I did not know that.
0: I still got my student ID.
1: Oh, how about that?
0: There's a lot of things you don't know about me.
1: International man of mystery.
0: I just don't want to release all the information at one time.
1: Yes. I understand.
0: Can you understand
1: that? I can totally understand that, yes.
0: And today is my last day at NASA.
1: Oh, okay.
0: The job's going to go another week. You know, I told you the foreman cut his finger off.
1: Right.
0: And things took a drastic slowdown, and I've kind of gotten frustrated with the crew. And the guy for NASA came by the other day, Monday or Tuesday, and I really don't even know what I said to him, but I got a call from my boss a few minutes later that he said I was dismissive towards him, acting dismissive or something like that. And I realized the job's just gotten to me. You know what I mean?
1: Yeah.
0: So I'm ducking out a week early. I got somebody to come in and relieve me. And today is my last day serving the government.
1: Well, good. Enjoy the rest of your – are you going to find something else or are you –
0: Yes, I start a job with the Coast Guard in Pascagoula in about a week.
1: Okay. Well, don't be dismissive. Don't be dismissive with them.
0: Can you believe he said that, Doug?
1: I can't believe somehow I can.
0: That doesn't seem like me.
1: Yeah, no, not at all. Not at all.
0: All right.
1: Not at all.
0: Thanks for taking the call. Y'all have a good weekend. Aloha.
1: All right. There you go. All right. Mark, another person taking a shot at the attendance stuff.
2: Mm-hmm.
1: What do we, I mean, you know, I don't know. I think a t-shirt should be printed up or something though, right? I mean, that would be a, you know, a little picture of the stadium on the front or whatever, list some of those attendance totals on the back. That would be all right.
2: It's really old news at this point. Yeah. It really is.
1: I got you.
2: Everybody knows that dude knows
1: the Mecca.
2: Everybody knows that. Everybody knows the attendance records. When you hold the top 25, it's no surprise you hold this one too. So
1: yes. No.
2: It's really not very newsworthy, really. The fact that everybody already knows it anyway.
1: Yes. All right. All right. So we were talking about this College World Series, Taylor Rabe getting the start. I think that is kind of, I don't know. I think we were all shocked by that. I know I was shocked by it. Abby and I have been talking about it here. We were kind of shocked by it. You were a little shocked by it, weren't you?
2: Shocked is too strong of a word, considering the way that he's pitched.
1: Let's say you fell off the couch or anything, but we all thought that you know, Mike Bianco was going to stick with Hunter Elliott, did we not?
2: I thought he would, based on the past and the fact that he's undefeated. Ole Miss is undefeated when he's pitched in the postseason.
1: Right.
2: But, again, when you look at North Carolina's lineup and you break it down, they have a harder time against right-handed pitching, so why not pitch him?
1: Yeah.
2: And then you don't want runners on the base pass. What I think Auburn loaded the bases, three or four times?
1: Right.
2: In that game with Hunter Elliott, and you just don't. You know, if you can avoid that, you want to. I'll tell you, a sneaky team, I think, on that side of the bracket that nobody's kind of really talking about is West Virginia.
1: Yeah.
2: I think people are just kind of dismissing the other teams on that side of the bracket. And not to dismiss Troy either. They've been really good. And I know West Virginia caught a break with UCLA losing.
1: Right.
2: They didn't have to go then take on the top seed, and they ended up getting Cal Poly, which Cal Poly was not very, very good.
1: Right.
2: But this West Virginia team, I think they're going to be pretty sneaky. Gavin Kelly is the highest-rated prospect in college baseball.

0: baseball. He leads them in every category possible. And we talk about North Carolina's pitching and Ole Miss's pitching. West Virginia's pitching's been really, really good. I think they're seventh in the country in total ERA. They got two pitchers with two starters that are under three ERA. They got a deep bullpen. So I think pitching wise, they can match up with anybody there. Now, they're not explosive offensively. They don't hit a lot of home runs. Now, they got the Cal Poly's pitching. I don't know how much pitching Cal Poly had left or the quality of it, but they're still batting 307 as a team. They walk a lot, they steal a lot. And I think they can just kind of play loose and free because nobody's expecting them to win. So that would be a team for me that I would watch out for would be West Virginia.
1: Let's see a couple of texts here, Mark. Nick, soccer, baseball, we're all just faking it until football season. Some people think so. How did people find out where they were staying, Curtis? Really, bunch of 6'8", 7'5" guys walking around in $5,000 tacky clothes doesn't just give it away. Dear Lord, my karaoke enemy, Jeff. Yeah, well, Wemby's hard to hide, right? I mean, you see a 7'5" guy, you're going to notice it. But I don't know. Maybe they were following the bus. I don't know. That's the mob scene there. Somebody said 1973 Belmont Stakes. Ha ha, I wish for an event to be at. That would have been kind of cool if you'd made that one.
0: Yeah, Doug, you mentioned Wemby real quick. I saw the other day that if you seen the picture of his parents, him and his parents.
1: No. Are his parents
0: Yeah,
1: super tall?
0: yes, the mom is 6'6"
1: Oh, gosh.
0: and the dad is 6'7".
1: Okay. He
0: And of
1: figured he
0: course,
1: would
0: I
1: have
0: mean, he's
1: been somewhere around there, not shot up to 7'5". That's kind of wild.
0: Yeah. But when's the last time you've seen a 6'6" woman before?
1: It's pretty wild. No.
0: Yeah.
1: Tall dad,
0: And
1: tall
0: they
1: mom.
0: both look extremely short standing next to him in the picture, which is crazy.
1: I can, yes. State's record is like when Squirrel used to brag about the Bama spring game attendance. Yeah, good point. Touche. All right. We'll take a break. We'll be back. Hey, Mark, we got to get into all the Sorsby news from yesterday, the story that never goes away. All right, we'll take a break and be back on the fan. WJQS.
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0: All right, welcome back. Mississippi Sports This Morning. Mark, the Texas Tech officials went on the offense again yesterday. They put out a 22-minute video, released that last night, defending their integrity and reiterated their support for Brendan Sorsby amid widespread criticism from the rest of the Big 12 conference and other corners of college sports to the likelihood of the quarterback playing for the Red Raiders this fall. They talked about that. My question is, how far did people make it into this video? Because I started watching it. I made it about 5 minutes in, and I was just like, I couldn't take it anymore. It was like, it got really deep in there really fast.
1: Well, when you have to release a 22-minute video explaining why you need to keep someone on your team,
0: yes,
1: it probably means that that player shouldn't actually be allowed to be on your team. But what they were basically telling us is, hey, we've got to play this guy. We owe it to him to play this guy.
0: Yeah,
1: we have to play him. But that was at the essence of the 22 minutes, pretty much.
0: Yeah, every argument they've made so far is just, it's really bad. And then, like, they're on this whole thing, just like you said. It's like, well, the judge said, and, you know, we would be going against a court order if we didn't play him or we didn't, you know, and then this whole, like, supporting him and all that. Nobody's telling them not to support him. Nobody's telling them to, you know, like, you know, just drop this guy like a bad habit. All people are saying is don't play the guy because it completely rips at the integrity of the entirety of college football. Like, it's amazing to me that they're willing to go down this road and what they're willing to risk and to avoid doing the right thing, all to just avoid a 7-5 season. And, you know, I don't know. I think they would be so much better off if they would have just said, you know what? Yeah, we're not going to play him. And, you know, we're going to support him. We can, you know, this and that. Maybe if he wants to stick around and we can try to get him eligible again next year, which he wouldn't do. But, you know, like you play that whole game. You go 7-5 this year. And you know what? Everybody doesn't hate you the way they hate you right now. Nobody is going to forgive them for this if they play this kid.
1: No, it's a bad look, to say the very least. But, I mean, they just kept repeating the same points over and over about supporting their players, Sorsby included. And then the fact they brought up that he has new software on his phone to monitor him and prevent him from visiting certain sites.
0: He was betting through proxies.
1: There's really no explanation as to why he has to play in games.
0: Yeah. Mark, I mean, okay, great. He's got software on his phone, so he won't be betting. But he was betting through other people. Like, I mean, so you're telling me he's not going to be able to, you know, work around this system? And then

0: On top of that, if we're talking about a guy that is truly a gambling addict, right? I mean, how many times did Art Schleister get thrown in prison over, you know, bad business deals and different stuff to get money so he could gamble? I mean, you know, like, my point is, people will work around whatever system you supposedly have if they're quote-unquote addicted. The only way I think he learns from this is if there are some consequences. And right now, like, suspending him for the Abilene Christian game and the Oregon State game is not a punishment that makes sense for what he did, breaking the one cardinal rule that you cannot break in college, in any sport. So I don't know. And now they've dragged the government into this because Texas Attorney General Ken Paxton sent a letter to the Big 12 and Commissioner Brett Yormark and the board of directors chairman Douglas Garrod on Thursday, notifying the league that it would be expected to a substantial liability if it takes action against Texas Tech for playing quarterback Brendan Sorsby. The Big 12 conference presidents met Thursday to discuss whether the league can invoke bylaw 3.6 to sanction the Red Raiders if they decide to play Sorsby. And there was a whole lot of saber rattling. You can go read the article and hear what Ken Paxton has to say and hear what, Jeffrey Kessler, Sorsby's attorney, has to say about this. But yeah, I just, these arguments that they are making are so thin and so hollow. It's mind boggling to me that they're sitting here saying, you know, yeah, we're just going to rip down the whole integrity of who, like, if we're talking about gambling, right, Mark, like how can any Texas Tech games be considered? How can anybody think that those games are on the up and up?
1: And if you're Vegas, do you put lines on those games or do you not put lines on those games?
0: I'm wondering, you know, it's a fair point. Maybe if you're Vegas, you take them off the board completely. I don't know. I mean, that might make some sense. I don't know, but
1: yeah. It's just crazy to me how far this whole thing is going. If you don't agree with something or something doesn't go your way, just take the court, battle the NCAA, and get a temporary injunction and play.
0: Yeah.
1: But, you know, I mentioned Rick Neuheisel several times. There's been so many other instances through the years. I mean, with Johnny Manziel and signing the autographs. And I think to the Ohio State thing. I mean, Terrell Pryor lost his eligibility because he traded memorabilia for tattoos.
0: Right. Right. Who's the kid at Iowa? There was a kid at Iowa that made a bet on the Iowa women's basketball team for like $50 or $80. He was like done for he lost his whole year.
1: Yeah. But you got a guy here in Shoresby placing bets on his own team. Yeah, no big deal. Nothing to see here. Let's play the guy.
0: $90,000. $90,000 this guy bet. 9,000 bets he's made. He made over, a four-year span or whatever it was?
1: Yeah. And, you know, you got to think. I mean, I don't know that anybody else was out there doing that to that extreme.
0: Right.
1: Probably not.
0: Right.
1: But, you know, there's other people out there doing similar things. It just hasn't been caught yet.
0: Yeah.
1: And it was just a matter of time when all this opened up with the gambling and the betting sites and – now that they've got all this NIL money and
0: I mean,
1: you got it right there. I mean, anybody and everybody can do it, including them. And they've got the money and the resources to do it now. It's not like back in the day when they were, you know, could struggle to go to a movie or out to eat because they didn't have any money.
0: Right.
1: Unless they were getting some money under the table. Now they're living in lavish homes, driving fancy cars, making millions and millions of dollars.
0: I was listening to a thing and they were talking about like, rookies coming into the NFL, right? And they were saying that, like, you know, it was always the rookies would have to get up and they would have to, you know, say where they were from and say, you know, like what their signing bonus was. You know what I mean? The guys all hoot and holler when they find out what their signing bonus is. Well, they've added now that they have to say what their signing bonus is and say what their NIL is. And people were commenting on, like, you know, here's a guy and it's like, my signing bonus was, you know, $250,000 and my NIL was $2 million. And like, you know, they're saying like the older players are all the veterans in the NFL are like, you know, blown away by what these guys are making NIL wise. But you're right. I mean, you know, you got a bunch of young kids with disposable income. It was only a matter of time before something like this happened. So, you know, we'll see what happens with all that. All right, Mark, let's go to the phones here. We got Max Jester. Max Jester. What's going on? How are you
2: close
0: today?
2: Close enough. Okay.
0: Mass Texter. Okay, good enough. All right, there we go.
3: I got a way we can all cash in, man.
0: Okay.
3: Why don't we get a little betting pool with FanDuel with odds on how long it takes for him to gamble? I mean, my gosh, this is a great opportunity for FanDuel and whatever, DraftKings, and just say, hey, what are the odds that Sorsby's going to bet on a game during the season and just start ramping up and make a little money? What you think?
0: Well, I mean, you know, he's had, what, 30 to 35 days of rehab, and he has no consequences for what he's done. So, yeah, I would, if, you know, he's that much of an addict, I would expect him to try to gamble again. I wouldn't put it past him.
3: And you know who the first person to bet on it would be? Him.
0: Yeah, well, that could be the case.
3: All right, man. Thanks.
0: All right, appreciate it. Thank you, Mad Texter. Yeah. I mean, I don't know. It's just, like, I don't, if you're Texas Tech, Mark, I don't understand how you just don't soak it up. Take the $4 million loss, you know, be average this year and come back at it next year. You know, nobody's gonna freak out if they go, you know, 8-4 or 7-5. You know, it's just, it is what it is.
1: They're all in on Sorsby, though. They've gone too far now, I think, to back down.
0: Yeah, no, you're right. Yeah, no, there is no. This is going to come down to, you know, a big battle between the Big 12 and, you know, according to the Texas Attorney General, you know, it's going to come into a big. They're going to be right back in court over this again.
1: They have to play him. They have to blame. That's what they told us yesterday.
0: Yes.
1: They had no choice.
0: The court compels them to play him. And then on top of that, you know, again, I the line that got me, though, was when Joey McGuire, and I like Joey McGuire. I think he's a good coach, and I like the guy. But when he basically said, I mean, not basically, he said, you know, well, it's not like he murdered somebody. You know what I mean? It's not like he beat somebody. It's not like he... You know, well, I just,
1: Yeah. What about the Alabama baseball coach 3 years ago?
0: Yeah.
1: He was fired for placing bets against his own team.
0: Yeah, he was, yeah.
1: Could he have taken the NCAA or Alabama to court?
0: I don't know. I mean, maybe there's.
1: Story with it being a coach versus a player.
0: Yeah. I don't know. Yeah. He just gave the information to somebody else, right? Or he had like some proxy person betting for him. So whatever it was, but I don't know.
1: The guy with the bad back,
0: right? And he gave that information away, and then the dude ran and bet it like $9,000. Nobody else bet that game. Hey, red flag there. All right.
1: 3 years later, there in Omaha.
0: Yeah, there you go. That worked out well for him, actually. All right, we'll take a break. Be back on the Fan. WJQS.
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0: All right, welcome back. Mississippi Sports this morning. 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For all your information technology needs, they were voted the number one IT company in Mississippi. 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All right, let's see. A couple of more text here. Hey, guys, Jimmy Reb here. My biggest sport event was when Brett Favre came off the bench to lead the Packers to a huge comeback against the Saints. He started every game for the next 20 years. And why would Bahu jump out of a perfectly good airplane? I'm not jumping out of it if it's not on fire. Exactly. That's what I'm saying. It better be on fire and going down. Because, yeah. Looking forward to see my Rebels tonight. I think Bianco made the right decision going with Rabe. He is the hottest pitcher, and he is a righty. Elliott can start against Troy or West Virginia. Hottie toddy. Yeah. I think everybody's in agreement that he made the right choice. So, yeah, we'll see how that goes. Yeah, we talked about this. I'm not jumping out of the plane, but go ahead.
1: The thing with him is, he's 6'5", 200 pounds, and he's been, you know, he throws right at 100. And yeah. A lot of times if you throw that hard, you have a hard time controlling it. For the most part, he controls it really, really well. I guess moving forward, he probably needs to maybe get a secondary pitch or so. I would think maybe a bullpen guy in the majors probably winds up in the bullpen, but pretty remarkable the fact that he had that Tommy John surgery and then he's able to still throw into the velocity, that he throws the ball with.
0: Yeah. I got to watch, Dr. James Andrews do a Tommy John surgery over at Mississippi Sports Medicine. That was pretty cool. I thought that was, it's kind of fun.

0: Yeah, anytime you hear the name James Andrews,
1: Yeah.
0: you know what we're talking about.
1: Yeah. It was quite impressive. You in the you ever watch could you watch a surgery? Are you down with that, Mark, or no?
0: No. I will forego that. Not a surgery guy.
1: Oh, yeah. It was fascinating. I was all up in it. So
0: Would you
1: safe.
0: be like Kramer? Would you be like Kramer up at
1: Oh
0: the
1: yeah. Yeah. Of the junior mints. Yeah.
0: Yes.
1: Yeah, I would be all about that. So it's safe to say in the birthing process, Mark, you stayed above the curtain.
0: I absolutely did.
1: Oh.
0: Yes. I don't do very well with looking people in the eye, but on
1: Yeah.
0: those two occasions, I looked people in the eye.
1: Man, I was all
0: Yes.
1: on the other side of the curtain. I
0: I know
1: was
0: you were. I know you were.
1: crazy. Let me just say, that was a wild scene down there. And it was a C-section. Ooh, it was nuts. Man. Whoa. That was something. All right, anyway, some text. Jay Billis said Sorsby shouldn't play. That should tell you all you need to know. That's from my karaoke enemy, Jeff. And he also says, and giving a gambling addict a crap ton of money won't lead to trouble at all. Not a bit. Yeah, no, probably not. Probably not, right? All right, let's go back to the phones here. We've got Johnny. Johnny, what's going on? How are you today?
2: Hey, good morning, guy.
1: What's
2: Hey,
1: up, John?
2: Mark, we're the same, man. I don't like blood. I don't like to see my own blood. I just pulled up to my cardiologist. I know I had to do blood early, so I always get here early, don't get the blood out the way.
1: You look the
2: And I
1: other
2: turn my
1: way?
2: head and everything.
1: Really? You have to look the
2: Oh
1: other
2: my
1: way when
2: God.
1: they're taking blood from
2: Oh
1: you?
2: my, when they take my own blood, dude,
1: Oh,
2: oh my God.
1: come on.
2: The first time I was hospitalized for my heart was in 2014.
1: Right.
2: And the IV bust in my hands, whatever. So I got cellulitis, and they had
1: uh-huh
2: tried to put a new IV in me, and I screamed bloody hell. I was like, if my mama was dead, I would want to die. Y'all can't stick. I had a panic blowout. I don't like it. I don't like blood, my own blood. I don't like it at all.
1: Are you like Mark?
2: I'm
1: Mark
2: married
1: doesn't
2: to
1: like needles.
2: a nurse. No, I'm married to a nurse.
1: Right.
2: She would go and take pictures of patients. Wounds, because wound care. And
1: Yeah.
2: hey, you see this? Look at this. And I don't even open up stuff from her.
1: You know, so
2: She can't send me a picture.
1: that's what's really weird. Like, I don't like to look at pictures of it. I don't like to watch videos of it, but live, I'm totally cool with it.
2: Oh, and then you talking about childbirth?
1: Yeah.
2: My oldest,
1: Yeah.
2: the 2014 graduate of Jackson Prep, was a C-section.
1: Yeah.
2: Walked in and they brought me in the room and I looked and it took a, oh my God.
1: Yeah.
2: I was done the rest of the day.
1: Really?
2: I know she was born. They gave it to me and I walked around, but I was just in a daze because I glimpsed and saw that. I was done. But
1: Yeah.
2: anyway,
1: Yeah, go ahead.
2: have y'all brought up Phil Mickelson today?
1: No, we haven't talked about the Phil Mickelson story. I feel
2: Not
1: justified for the
2: TMZ
1: last
2: Dub.
1: 30 years, but go ahead. Go ahead, bring
2: Not
1: it up.
2: TMZ Dub.
1: I know, right? I left this. I was waiting for Mark to bring it up.
2: So it, you know how bad it had to have been, how much evidence for them to walk on the court and tell him he had to go?
1: Kicked him out of the
2: There
1: club.
2: was no he say, she said, because I watched some comments somebody posted. They're like, well, I need more information. They don't kick off a six-time major winner off the court just because somebody said he may have.
1: Kicked him out
2: I
1: of the
2: think,
1: club.
2: no. No,
1: Kicked him out of his own club.
2: A
1: Mark, you want to
2: six-time
1: defend
2: major
1: this?
2: winner?
1: And Mark's being quiet over there. What you got to say?
2: Oh no, Mark didn't read it. He was busy getting ready for the tournament this weekend. No, Mark didn't pay attention to it. He had so much going on, so he didn't really
0: No,
2: see
0: I saw the story. I saw it, and I read a lot of story as a cart girl, apparently. I'm not sure what all
1: it.
0: went down, but yeah, not good news if you're Phil at all.
1: Oh, squeaky
2: Well,
1: clean
2: he hadn't
1: Phil.
2: played all season. It's been a family emergency or medical situation. He hadn't played a live. I think he played one live event, and then he disappeared. This U.S. Open these last two majors were the first in like 20-something years without Phil or Tiger. And even Phil's not qualified for the U.S. Open. He won't play in that. Cause that, I mean, they made a statement. They asked about Tiger playing the U.S. Open. He's like, oh, yeah, we make exceptions for him. What about Phil? We have to think about it. I mean, that was a statement, and we'll think about it. Because, you know, they made an award. USGA made an award on Tiger. Phil, we got to think about it. Phil's just really just live thing. He really just tore his draws with everybody. I mean, I'm not jumping on him. I hate it for him and his family, whatever, because the guy's talented. But, I mean, this is a bad look. For them to kick him out, think about that. A six-time major winner. We ain't talking about Bob Tway. We talking about Phil Mickelson.
1: Bob Tway no catching Bob a stray. Tway. Man.
2: I mean, no offense to Bob Tway, but you know what I'm saying?
1: Yeah.
2: Bob Tway carries no weight in the golf world. Phil Mickelson at one point was golf.
1: Yep. And I used to tell all these guys, all you, Mark, all these guys 20 years ago, I told you he was a phony. I told you he was a fake. I told you.
2: No, you didn't tell me. What? No, you didn't tell me. I've never liked Phil. I respect Phil's game, but I never liked Phil. Phil has always carried himself. He has to be the smartest guy in the room. I never liked Phil. Never liked Vijay Singh. There's certain people I just don't like, don't root for. I didn't like the Spurs organization till now. I don't really care who wins this one. I'm shocked that the Knicks are winning, but I've never liked the Spurs organization. Never liked the Utah Jazz organization. For no, I just don't. I hate Ohio State. There's nothing that can change that. Nothing. This is just because of the way they carry themselves. Ryan Day carries himself a certain way that I cannot stand. I don't mind arrogance, but just when you have a superiority complex and you haven't done anything really to earn it, nah.
1: All right.
2: I mean, we want to lift up Phil, and Phil is always just carrying himself. He always makes snide comments. He liked the comment he made about Tiger. Man, I can't understand how he's winning with that sorry equipment. He's playing with sorry equipment, but you can't beat him? Stop.
1: All right, Johnny, I got to let you go here. Appreciate it. Thanks for the call.
2: All right.
1: There you go. Mark, you want to defend Phil for a second?
0: I can't defend him. I've been the story.
1: Yeah. Oh, all right. Excuse me. You got to use your cough button there.
0: No, it was a sneeze.
1: Sneeze, cough button, same thing. All right.
0: Well,
1: anyway.
0: It just happened.
1: I tried to catch it. I didn't catch it.
0: You got me on camera. You knew that.
1: I saw it coming. I tried. It hit you too quick. All right. Well,
0: Phil's been known to do.
1: Yeah, I was going to say. Speaking of gambling addicts, there you go. All right, we'll take a break. Be back on the Fan. WJQS.
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0: All right, welcome back, Mississippi Sports. This morning, Mark, we got some texts here. I can get to those. You want to put in a defense for Phil or say anything about Phil or whatever? I don't know. I just, they're saying there's video evidence. His lawyer is saying there's video evidence that will clear him. I don't know. So who knows? But they felt obviously strong enough to boot him. So there you go. Get out of here, Phil. Told you that guy was a clown. Yeah, all right.
1: I'm sure he's got enough money to join another club if he so wishes.
0: He might. Let's see. Did you all see Coach Prime announced he is cancer-free? What is your Colorado record prediction this year? Mark, I did see that he's cancer-free, and that's great news, certainly.
1: Battle bladder cancer throughout much of the 25 season.
0: He's had a rough go health-wise. I mean, he really has had a really rough go health-wise. And I wish the guy nothing but the best when it comes to his health. You know, I'm not a huge fan, but I don't know. I got to look into that a little bit more because I've seen people that think they're going to be horrible, and I've seen people that think like they could be like a sleeper this year. So I don't know. I got to read up on them a little bit more. I got to wait for my Phil Steele guide to come out. Once I get a hold of that, I will then let you know about what my prediction will be on Colorado this year. How about you?
1: I would tend to be on the more skeptical side. I'd have to see them do it first.
0: Yeah. Well, we'll see. All right. We got more texts, but let's go to the phones. We got Mary Catherine. I know she's excited about the game today. Mary Catherine, how are you?
2: Fine. I'm excited, as you know, and ready to see the Rebels play, and I will have this message for Hunter Elliott. We need you too. We need all the pitchers, but go get them, Rabe, tonight. And everyone's important, whether starting or whatever the rotation is. And I'm just ready to see them play and go Rebels, hottie totty.
0: Yeah, I think they're making the right move. I think the quote I saw from Hunter Elliott was very supportive. And, you know, Rabe talked about how important it is to have Hunter Elliott there for him. So, I think this team is kind of on a mission to a certain extent. I don't think you let personal, you know, who's starting what game and that kind of stuff. I think Hunter Elliott knows, you know, hey, this guy's, you know, killing it right now and I'm struggling. So I don't think there's any question he's probably fine with this.

0: move.
1: Oh, sure. Sure. I mean, like, you're going to have two big 6'5", 200-pound plus guys pitching tonight. And, you know, Rabe's going to be a little bit harder thrower than DeCaro for North Carolina. But both of those guys are really standout pitchers, have had great years. Look, DeCaro, he just turned 20, the pitcher for Carolina that's pitching tonight. And I just think with both of those guys on the mound, you know, you've got some swing and miss in both of those lineups, particularly the Ole Miss lineup. Just the pressure with Omaha, all those things. I think it's going to be a low scoring. Hey, and you never know. We may have the shadows. You know how we always have the shadows in Omaha with the pitcher and throwing in the sunlight and the batter in the shade, or vice versa, and that type of thing going on.
0: Too. Is that more in the? I always thought that was like in the like 3-4 o'clock in the afternoon. Is it maybe by 6? I don't know. Yeah, you're right. By 6 o'clock, it's not going to be dark or anything. So yeah, we could be dealing with that. Oh, I forgot all about that. Ugh, that's horrible. I hate that. Let's see.
1: Imagine trying to hit 100 mph.
0: Yeah, right.
1: High and tight fastball in that situation. Good luck with that.
0: Dude Not So Innocent wants to wish good luck to the Rebels in Bugahaw. Yep, we will see with that. What if an underpaid wide receiver, offensive lineman player at Tech decided to bet in the over-under on sacks or points, and if caught, says, I'm sick, LOL. Yeah, I mean, that's going to be everybody's deal now, right? I mean, if you're caught gambling, I mean, you know, hey, I've got a gambling problem, you know, and you get suspended for 2 games that your team should win without you anyway. So, yeah, I don't know.
1: I think there's a lot more of that going on than anybody knows.
0: Yeah.
1: And there's no way to monitor it. I mean, they've done a great job of, you know, catching the people that they have, but I just got to think there's so much more. Think about all the issues in college basketball, you know, and the point shaving and all those stories that have come out. Most recently with the 4 Alabama State players in the Southern Miss game. We didn't really talk about that story recently when it came out, but who's to say that there's not a lot more of that going on? We have no idea.
0: No, you're right. I mean, we may be scratching the surface here for all we know. Wow, 8 red cards against Brazil in the friendly, and the Women's World Cup is in Brazil. That's from Mr. Headbutt. He says 11 yellow cards. So there was actually more. Let's see. Got a couple here. Ole Miss 5, UNC 3. Michael Jordan ain't walking through that door. That's from Andre from Jackson. Spurs in 7. Hey, still riding with the Spurs. I guess he's going to ride with them until it's over. We'll see. I don't know. I don't trust the Knicks, though, to a certain extent. Like, I mean, there's part of me that doesn't trust that franchise at all. So they look like they're in a great spot, but yeah.
1: Well, we saw Michael Jordan play baseball, right?
0: Yes. Yeah.
1: Didn't go great.
0: No, he wasn't great.
1: For the most part.
0: Yeah. For the record, Tiger's a terrible person also, not just picking on Lefty. Yeah, no, you're right about that. That's from Johnny. Yeah, they both have had their issues. If your name and the grope are used in the same article, there's no positive at all coming out of that. Yeah, that's not a great. If your name and the word grope are used in the same article, there's no positive at all coming out of that. Yeah, it's not great. Not great. All right, Mark, we got a couple minutes here. You got anything you want to squeeze in here at the end?
1: Well, we, you know, the TV schedule and the times being released is like 3 or 4 days old. And I know you don't like even talking about it.
0: No.
1: You like lists better than that, but.
0: Lists are conversation starters, Mark. Me reading what time a game is being played in 3 months, I don't know if that's, I have it right here. It's right here in front of me. I've actually printed this out twice.
1: Okay.
0: So I have them. Do you want to get to them now, or do you want to?
1: Absolutely. I mean,
0: all right,
1: by Monday, it's going to be even older news.
0: We'll be closer. We'll be closer to the games. It'll be more relevant by Monday. Go ahead. Mm.
1: So you don't think people care what time? I know we already knew this, but you don't think people care what time the LSU Ole Miss game is going to be on September 19th? Go ahead. Or what time the Egg Bowl is going to be on Friday, November the 27th?
0: 6:30.
1: You think people don't care?
0: We knew what time the LSU game was.
1: I know, and we knew what time, but I'm saying, you know, all of them now, or some of them are flex times, but
0: correct.
1: You know how important college football is and how plans go into those type of things. I think it's fairly interesting to talk about.
0: No, I understand that, but like if I'm going to the Vanderbilt game, if I'm an Ole Miss fan, I'm going to the Vanderbilt game on October 10th, mm-hmm. and that game is either 2:30, 3:30, 5, or 7 p.m. So now I have four options. You see what I'm saying?
1: Yeah, I mean, some of them are flex. You're going to get that. But, right. I mean, just to look at Mississippi State, I mean, they got a CBS game, I think, which is pretty interesting. They finally got a night game in that Missouri, you know, in that window there. You know, Alabama's going to be the early window. You know, LSU's going to be the early window in Baton Rouge, which is a big deal. Not that State's going to win that game, but you'd rather play LSU during the day than you would at nighttime.
0: Correct.
1: I'm sure LSU's not happy about having to play that game during the day. You know how they hate playing day games in Baton Rouge.
0: State, if my memory serves me correctly, right? They have had some success over there at like 11 and 12 o'clock, right? Am I wrong about that? I don't remember Dak going over there and winning. When
1: that's the game they went over there and had broke the all-time record for total offense in SEC games.
0: There you go. What was that guy's name? Why can't I remember that? What was the quarterback's name? I'm drawing a blank.
1: Costello?
0: Oh, yeah, it was. It was a kid from Stanford, right?
1: Yeah, he broke the LSU played man-to-man coverage the whole time.
0: We thought that kid was going to be awesome.
1: They killed him with the – They killed him with the crossing routes.
0: Yes. Yes. All right. Anything else out of the schedule thing we need to talk about that you're mad at me for not talking about?
1: No, I mean, I just, again, going into that game, if you look throughout the whole SEC, I thought it was pretty interesting that, I mean, you've got the Mississippi State Texas game is going to be in the night window too,
0: right?
1: So you'll have Arch in prime time. Oh, imagine that.
0: That was a good game last year.
1: Oh, it was
0: not good for yes, not the outcome. I get that
1: until they decided to have a late hit penalty on the sideline. And Levy decided to kick it right down the middle of the field to the best punt returner in the country.
0: Yeah, that wasn't a good idea.
1: And then they let Arch go wild after that. It was a good game up until that point.
0: Those are all mistakes. Those are growing. Those are mistakes that Levy made that he is going to learn from next year. We're going to see a big jump this year. I have a good feeling about this team this year. I'm dropping that at the end of the show.
1: Better keep Kamario Taylor upright.
0: All right. All right. That's going to wrap us up for today. That's going to wrap us up for the week. We'll be back on Monday. Have a great weekend, everybody. And we'll see. Lots of stuff to get into. Have a great one. You've been listening to Mississippi Sports this morning on The Fan, WJQS 106.3 FM, 1400 AM.
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7: Now, with Marcus Camby, you know, back then you couldn't pay him above board. You were paying him under the table. He didn't even bite on it. He was like moved on right from that. Yeah, Paul.
8: You meant like the royal you, like everybody in college sports.
7: Something like that. Something like that. CC Sabathia, Hall of Famer, World Series champ in 09, had a chance to spend some time with him a couple of days ago. He's got a podcast. It's on Peacock, MLB according to CC, Wednesday at 5 Eastern on Peacock, NBC Sports Now, also available as a podcast. He was there on Wednesday night, and I started my conversation by asking him, are you a diehard Knicks fan?
9: No, I'm regional with basketball. I'm a diehard Raider, so I take so much abuse in the fall that by the wintertime, whoever's winning in basketball, I just roll with that squad. So I got lucky this year with the Knicks, so I got to go to the Garden.
7: Okay, but when you were playing in New York with the Yankees, how often would you go to a Knicks game?
9: Oh, I went all the time. I went all the time. And because I had gave up my Warriors season tickets by then, because when I was still in Cleveland, I had Warriors season tickets, so I would go to the games in the offseason. Then I had to give those up when we moved here full time, so I started going to the Garden.
7: Who would you sit next to? Like celebrities?
9: Yeah, I mean, I sat next to Tracy Morgan. I sat next to Spike before, Chris Rock, Jon Stewart, the whole gang.
7: What about Yankee teammates that came to the games?
9: Judge came to the games with me a couple of times. I had a teammate, Ben Francisco, came with me a couple of times. And then like we would get suites if all of us were going. We would get like a big suite to go to the game, but we've always supported the Knicks.
7: But when you played with the Yankees, how often or how aware were you of celebrities there?
9: Oh, you know who's there. Like, when Lorne Michaels sitting back there or whoever else is sitting back there, like, you know who's in the house. And, like, people pay attention to that for sure.
7: But they come
9: especially in New York. Especially in New York.
7: But they come down on the field pregame?
9: It depended on who it was. But even if they were just sitting, like, right there in Legends back there,
7: yeah.
9: I mean, you could see who was there. So we were always paying attention to that.
7: Did you acknowledge them?
9: Yeah. if you were good enough, you could acknowledge them.
7: when you're winning, it helps everything.
9: Yes.
7: I was curious about this when Princey said, "Hey, you want to get CC on?" And that is, would you rather throw 95, but you had movement, or let's say you're throwing 103 like Jacob Mizorowski, and maybe it's just 103 but straight?
9: I would take the 95 with movement, just because I feel like I can pitch with that, and be able to kind of move it around.

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0: myopic decisions. They're not happening. This is big business. Brendan Sorsby is going to be able to play according to a judge. Now, do I think it's wrong? Yes. It's gambling. I don't care if you were betting on your team. You got information. You were betting on your team. Did you share that information? Did you bet against your team? What did Cincinnati know about this kid's gambling issue? And they didn't do anything. Now he goes to Texas Tech. Did Texas Tech know about this? So there's a lot of guilty parties here, finger pointing, all of that. I don't like it. I have given you the warning signs. I've given you the ugly side of gambling and what it can lead to. And it's 18 to 24-year-olds, and he's got NIL money. He has an addiction problem. You know what? You can't sit here and go, you know what? We are fully behind him. We don't want this to have irreparable harm on him if he doesn't get to play football. Remember, we were told that. Irreparable harm. Well, you suspend him for two games. Is there any irreparable harm for being suspended for two games? How about you don't suspend him for anything if that's the way you're going to go? Like, let's not make a mockery of it. You know what? He served his punishment. He's not going to be able to play against Abilene Christian and Oregon State. That'll teach him. He'll learn his lesson. Two games doesn't change anything. And if you're going to go all in on it, don't suspend him any games. But it's business. Always understand. Bottom line, business. Are they going to be around this kid the rest of his life? I mean, is Texas Tech going to fully embrace him? Because they're worried about irreparable harm. You know, he's going to be one of ours for a year. Okay, I hope you're around him the rest of his life. Take care of him. Because that's certainly the inference you're giving me. We're gonna be there. We're like a seatbelt for you. We're always going to have your back. Yes, Paul.
1: And if this happens going forward with the third string linebacker at Texas Tech, you'll go to court, you'll back him up, you completely back him because it's about caring for the kids and their future.
0: Yes. And any other school, these kids can now say that that's going to cause irreparable harm. There's precedent here. That's what makes me nervous. There's precedent here. But hey, this is college football. You got schools that are spending $40 million on their football rosters. Okay? And here's the thing. You never have to apologize for winning. Okay? Urban Meyer at Florida. You know, we got a couple of guys that are kind of shaky. I don't know. Somebody shot somebody. Big deal. We won. Yeah, you did. Michigan. Yeah, I don't know what he was doing on the sideline. Might have been something nefarious there, but we won a national title. That is the great bath that you can take. It gets rid of everything. It's a cleanse. Texas Tech, if they win, I would make him bet his $5 million NIL on Texas Tech to win the national title.
2: I think that's a great idea.
0: Yeah. I'm just joking. Yes, Dylan.
2: I was actually looking, funnily enough, at the betting lines for Big 12 games. Texas Tech is nowhere to be found at the moment.
0: Mm. And these other schools saying, oh, we're not going to play Texas Tech. Yes, you are. Yes, you are. I know. Yeah. Hey, we're not, because you don't want to put yourself in a position to be under the microscope with some of the things that might be going on at your university. Yeah, Dylan.
2: Also, it's like if you went to Sarkisian or whatever, and Texas was going to play Texas Tech, and you were like, hey, the quarterback might be shaving points on the other team. Do you want to play them? He's like, so it's going to be even easier to win?
0: Okay, I'd love to ask this judge, hey, if Texas Tech opened with Texas, let's say in Cowboy Stadium, are you going to suspend him for the first two games of the regular season, including that game?
2: We're going to suspend him for the second two games of the season.
0: Yes. Yeah, but you got to teach him a lesson. Yes, Paul.
1: It'd be a great question. Did the judge look at the Tech football schedule before he made his ruling? Because there'd be no reason to.
0: And third game is Houston, which is a legitimate game for them. But he'll be back in time. Stat of the Day has been brought to you by Panini America, the official trading cards of the Dan Patrick Show. We'll ask Kirk Herbstreit about this. Herbie will join us, and we'll talk some soccer as well. Former USA goalkeeper Brad Kazan. I am going into the confessional, if you're watching on Peacock. 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
0: 5-5 in the seventh as West Virginia's Paul Schoenfeld hits this one. One hopper on the ground right to Blake Cavill. And he picks it cleanly, and there's one away here in the seventh. Jimmy Janicki, his 20th home run of the year, makes him the first Troy player in history with 20 doubles and 20 home runs in the same year. 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Sean Smith, who has the other home run in this College World Series, now stands in. Nobody aboard, one out. And the pitch is tall from Zach Crotchfeldt. Crotchfeldt, who came in relief of Stubbs with two outs in the fourth. And a big swing and a miss. He went over the top of that changeup. That changeup was left up in the zone, and Smith came up empty, one and one. He'll throw in the occasional change, Will Crotchfeldt. This one is fouled back underneath us in our Patera Landscaping broadcast booth. That ball did not escape the upper deck. A man in a Hawaiian shirt. A nice choice.
7: Time of his life.
0: Smith has been aboard all three times, reached on an error in the last time up. One ball, two strikes. Crotchfeldt into his wind in the pitch, came up in tight. Two balls and two strikes. Smith, whose home run in the third was his 10th of the year. The 2-2. Swung on and missed in the dirt. They'll have to throw down to first, and the lollipop throw in plenty of time. He went to the off-speed pitch and got the swing and miss. 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
7: Boy, Crotchfeldt is really putting it together now. He's been able to work in the strikeout now, too. He gets his third of his appearance. He's gotten five fly ball outs. He's got a ground ball out. He is absolutely straightened things out of the mound for Troy.
0: The only guy who's touched him up for a base hit is the man in the batter's box right now, Matthew Gravelin, who is 1-for-3 today as he takes a strike. Gravelin singled in the fifth. That came after the throwing error by Pisecki that gave West Virginia what looked to be a breath of life, but Crotchfeldt

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9: Day two of the World Cup continues, and Canada has responded. You heard it all on Fox TV. Canada and Bosnia Herzegovina after full time tied at one apiece. You don't forget that you can catch USA taking on Paraguay tonight at 9 Eastern in Los Angeles, also on Fox TV. In the NFL, the league closed out its review on the matter involving Stephon Diggs and his former chef. It said that there was insufficient evidence to support a finding of a personal conduct policy violation, meaning the 32-year-old free agent is not in danger of a suspension. I'm Monty Bolaños.
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10: Just two guys with East Coast roots.
13: I took it back to my East Coast roots.
12: Come on, do it for Jersey. Let's go.
14: Walking here. Up yours.
10: Two guys who now feel right at home in LA.
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13: It feels gross, right?
10: Now, live from the Fox Sports Radio studios, here's Covino and Rich.
11: Ooh, yeah! Friday! Hell yeah!
13: I'm pumped. Let's
17: go. Today's Friday.
11: Friday! Friday! Friday! Friday! Yeah, buddy! Yeah. But not just any Friday.
17: Today's Friday.
11: We're gonna make it a great Friday. It's just a great weekend, man.
13: Man, it's a World Cup Friday. It's an NBA Finals weekend.
11: We got a USA... I say Paraguay because I'm not as cool as Monsi. Sword of Night. Yeah, buddy.
13: And Paraguay.
11: That's right.
13: What is it, Monsi?
11: World Cup soccer.
9: Paraguay.
13: Paraguay.
9: Paraguay.
13: Some Paraguay. But Paraguay, you say it that
9: Paraguay.
13: Way.
9: Paraguay, not to be confused with Uruguay.
13: Uruguay is Uruguay. Uruguay.
9: Uruguay.
13: Paraguay.
11: Monsi is here. We got Danny G here, super producing.
18: Hey, hey.
11: We got Iowa Sam doing dance moves, getting ready for the weekend.
19: Got my shirt on.
11: Well, you know, we might be talking about taking it off in just a minute.
9: Ayo.
11: I'm Steve Covino. That is Rich Davis. This is Covino and Rich on Fox Sports Radio, broadcasting live from the Fox Sports Radio studio. And if you miss any of today's show, any show ever, any show throughout the week, well, man, you missed out. Two things. We're streaming live as we speak at Covino and Rich FSR on YouTube. All of our shows are there. So if you missed anything, just check the YouTube page. Our bonus pod over promise. Brand new episode there at Covino and Rich FSR. And tomorrow, every Saturday, Danny G puts a new best of the week for your listening pleasures wherever you stream your podcast.
13: Yeah.
11: Search Covino and Rich. All right. So happy to be here. Happy to get into the weekend. And we got games to play. Brainwave today, Rich.
13: Yeah, man. We're gonna give you guys some Covino and Rich aprons and koozies and some summer love. And in fact,
18: aprons.
13: They're cooking aprons.
18: Yeah, grilling aprons.
13: Oh, grilling. No, aprons. I want you to clean my house too. like your Alice from Brady Bunch.
11: By the way, we got Bob koozies to give away. Bob Cousy. I'm calling him the official limited edition Covino and Rich Bob Cousy.
13: We're going to talk about how Guidos are taking over San Antonio. There have not been this many people from New York and New Jersey headed to San Antonio since my wedding in the 2010s.
11: Oh, and that's true, because I was there pumping my fist.
13: I was like, look at all these Guidos in San Antonio.
11: Hell yeah. So let's get into the weekend vibes. Let's get into it. We also got weekend hobnobbing to get to.
13: I know we have so much to get to, but it's going to annoy you the whole time, isn't it?
11: Yeah, there's a fly in here, bro.
13: It's like that one episode.
9: There's one over here.
13: Remember this? There's an episode back in the day of Breaking Bad called The Fly, and it was the worst episode.
11: Who left the Fox Sports Radio windows open?
13: Like, how does a fly get in here? But it's like a big one. And you know what? It's slowing down.
16: Flies.
13: That means they're old.
16: This has been an ongoing issue.
17: Yes, there were two huge horse flies in the production studio yesterday evening.
13: Someone get the exterminator. Someone call, isn't Uncle Jesse an exterminator? Jesse Katsopoulos?
11: Why does this stuff only happen?
13: Have mercy.
11: To like Covino and Rich, like, how come it never happens to Dan Patrick or Colin? Like, there's flies in the studio. You never hear that.
17: Oh, Dan Patrick broadcasts out of a palace.
13: He almost caught fire, though, like a month ago, remember? Monty, you don't know?
11: Stupid flies in the studio right now.
13: You don't know that Uncle Jesse on Full House was an exterminator?
9: He was? Why don't I remember that?
13: Before he was in Jesse and the Rippers, he became a star. Before he wrote jingles with Uncle Joey. He was an exterminator.
9: Why don't I remember that? And I watched that show thoroughly. Why don't I remember that?
11: Because you're not a Full House expert like Rich.
9: I guess that's it.
11: Cut it out.
9: Rude.
11: Now, we're super pumped, as you can tell. So much going on. Some big movies at the box office this weekend. We'll tell you about it. Soccer, World Cup, hockey, schmocky.
13: You know, it's
11: NBA
13: it's disclosure day. Your dreams of aliens are coming true.
11: I'm going to
13: Covino's
11: see
13: He-Man. Covino's going to watch this, and he's going to be like, yo, Spielberg's onto something. It's real.
11: I might go to visit Eternia one more time. It was that good. Right. But there's something that is getting lost in the mix, right? You got all this exciting stuff, and we've been caught up with the NBA finals and everything else, and we're going to talk about that too.
13: No doubt.
11: There's a story involving tickets, but we got to talk about this tarps off stuff because before the NBA Finals, that was sort of the big story, right? Tarps off, man. This is really catching on.
13: I'll be honest. Baseball is great again, but there have been other things that take priority. NHL Stanley Cup, NBA Finals, World Cup is, you know, kicked off yesterday. So baseball is still delivering, but, you know, sort of taking a backseat. It is this.
11: Yeah, remember like a few weeks ago, it was like Vrabel.
13: I told you that story would go away.
11: Yeah, things just come and go. But the tarps off thing is still a thing. And it's catching on. Different stadiums are picking it up. And I saw that the St. Louis Cardinals had a tarps off towel that they're handing out. Like, people are really getting into it now, and it got us thinking. We actually talked about this.
13: Yeah.
11: And I'm glad Monty's here, too, because what about the ladies?
13: Yeah, that's question number one. How do the women baseball fans, the ladies that love some MLB. Monsi, you love the Dodgers.
9: Uh-huh.
13: My wife, she's a Mets fan. I'm sad that I did that to her. But for all the ladies that are baseball fans, what if you want to take part in tarps off? I mean, you're not going to have them flopping around in the wind, are you?
9: I'm not. I'm not. Maybe some other gals will participate.
13: Would they be escorted out?
9: Yeah, ooh. Which would be unfair. And I hate that. It's funny you bring this up because yesterday I was on a run and it was a hot day yesterday, right? And then I see a guy running in the neighborhood and he just takes his shirt off and continues to run. And I was like, that's so annoying.
11: Tarps
9: that
11: off.
9: You can do that.
11: Yeah.
9: And it's no questions asked. But we could do a tarps off. We'll just make sure we're wearing like a sports bra or like a little tank.
11: But
9: under.
11: We're also living in a time where women are like, well, why can't we?
9: So what
11: if people start to do this? What happens with families?
13: There's solutions.
11: Yeah.
13: Listen, you never know what's like right or wrong to say. And by the way, the fly just landed on Monty's head. And there's one in here. Wow, what is
17: she
13: going
17: just
13: on?
17: Just ran.
13: Sorry.
11: Is there a dead body in the studio we don't know about?
13: I'm not trying to.
18: Hey, I'm talking to you, McFly, you Irish bum.
13: I'm not trying to be unprofessional.
11: Hey, Sam, are you like Lord of the Flies or something?
13: I'm not trying to be unprofessional. I should just ignore this. But when I tell you, there's like multiple flies in all these studios.
16: I think
13: like,
16: they're coming in through the vents. Because I was in one of our studios, and all of a sudden I thought a bumblebee came in.
13: I need one.
11: Are we gonna have a Jabba Chamberlain moment?
13: Where all of a sudden there's like a million bugs on my face and I'm trying to pitch.
11: By the way, you know, he came out and pitched for the Savannah Bananas and paid tribute to his late great pops. There's a Jabba Chamberlain story. A recent one as we speak.
13: Somehow he finds a way to tie the Yankees into every conversation, and I applaud you for that.
19: I mean, did you forget the game where he had the
13: fly? Call
19: him? No, they didn't call him. They weren't like gnats. They called him something else.
13: Well, regardless, I need one of those John McEnroe

0: stickers?
1: I still think Monty with families around that the sticker
2: I,
1: thing.
2: I would not do that.
3: It's cute. You put them in the shape of little baseballs. Family friendly.
4: Oh, big baseballs.
3: Yeah.
4: Tarps off.
2: I would not do that. I would not do that. I think there is a fine line and it would be.
3: Yeah, but you know what, Monty? You have something that a lot of young people don't have anymore.
4: Oh, yes, you do. Oh.
3: It's called class.
4: Have you watched Love Island?
3: What is going on with the youth of today?
4: No one has class. Monty, you work with the Dodgers as well.
2: Yeah.
4: I know this wouldn't happen, but what if they're like, Monty, we really appreciate your hard work here. Would you want to lead the ladies tarps off charts and they hand you two stickers?
2: No, I would be like, no. You can find someone else to do that. Yeah. You can find someone else
3: and
2: to
3: I
2: do that.
3: And I bet her family would be mortified.
2: Yeah.
3: Put her on a big screen like that.
2: This was me participating would be me wearing like a sports bra under my top.
3: Would you actually do that?
2: I think I would.
4: She wore a bikini at a Camino and Rich event.
2: I sure did.
4: It was at a pool.
2: But that was at a pool, which is why it's like you gotta figure out a way. Where, because there is a fine line and there's families. So, like, even a bikini, I think girls would do that. That might be too much. So, for me, it would be in a sports bra, and then you could get me to do it.
4: I heard Katie Nolan, who's on Sirius XM, I heard her say, what if ladies did, like, buns out?
1: She said bottoms off. Yeah, bottoms off. Like, shorts.
2: Short shorts.
4: As she said, you queer your underpants.
3: I don't think any guys would complain about it.
4: But what if it was, like, guy shirts off, ladies cheeks out? Sun's out, buns out.
2: Sun's out, buns out.
3: You know what? There is some truth to, I do feel like we're excluding the ladies. And it is like a major sausage fest when the dudes start doing this. I'm not saying that ladies should join in. I'm saying that maybe they should have an alternate sort of plan.
1: Yeah, and they should get to shine as well.
3: Right. We should figure something out for them.
4: What if?
3: If you haven't seen it, it's just a whole section of dudes.
4: We're idiots. I'll tell you why we're idiots. Because we're talking about it when we should have been printing tarps off bikini tops and bottoms and trying to come up with a deal, baby. Let's make a deal. Because, I mean, there's got to be a solution for the ladies.
2: Why? Can't we just watch you guys take your shirts off?
4: I mean, I don't think a lot of these guys want to see them.
2: It's not that I'm saying I'm watching you take your shirt off because you have an attractive bod, but it's funny. So can't we just watch you make fools out of yourselves?
3: That's fine if you're cool with that. I thought that maybe some of the ladies, because there's a lot of, we can't exclude women as sports fans. I feel like they wanted to be involved in some way. I could be wrong about that.
2: They could be involved by watching you act a fool.
4: That is true. Do ladies like watching their guys act a fool once in a while, or do they just be like, oh my God, there's my idiot?
2: Obviously not in situations where maybe you're at a wedding or something like that, but in a game, absolutely, go wild. Tarps off. Go ahead, Sean. Live your best life, babe.
4: There's my guy in right field. What a doofus, but I love him.
2: But I love him. I'm going to go buy him a shot. That's what I would be doing.
1: Can I ask you guys really quick about your moms when you were kids? What would have offended her more if she took you to a baseball game? Boobs or butt showing from all the girls? It's because we're saying, you know, do you do the sports bra or do you do the buns out?
3: My eyes when I go and visit. Yeah. My mom covered my eyes my entire childhood because there was 80 boobs all over these movies. You know, those 80s.
1: So you think the top would have offended your mom more?
3: Oh, yeah.
2: No questions asked. I'm with Covino.
3: Yeah. Mm-hmm. Well, no boobies in the Covino house growing up.
4: Just
3: the scrambled kind late at night
4: when your parents went to sleep and you manipulated the cable box.
3: Yeah, for sure. So we're wondering, guys, Fox Sports Radio Nation, we're going to talk NBA Finals. Is there a solution? Because, I don't know, is there something they could do with the towels that they're handing out? I don't know. Is there a solution for the women to be involved,
4: Listen,
3: too?
4: There's a ton of women that have created amazing sports gear, like Christian Juszczyk in
3: Alyssa
4: the NFL.
3: Alyssa Milano
4: back in the day did a lot of MLB stuff back in the day.
3: Because prior to that, they weren't making cuts for women.
2: Mm-hmm.
3: That's the truth.
2: Mm-hmm.
4: It was like, hey, ladies, wear like a men's large t-shirt. And then someone was like, hey, you know, women want sports gear too. So,
3: and that sounds crazy. And that's recent history. Like they weren't making sports gear for women. That's insane.
4: Bananas. And if they did, it was always like pink.
3: Right.
4: You know, it was like stereotypical. So there's a market, and we shouldn't have talked about this. We should have been the guys making millions. But someone's going to have an answer for tarps off.
3: I know. You take those little ice cream helmets, and you connect them. Yeah, market that. You know,
4: little ice cream helmets?
1: Yeah, little coconuts.
4: Once you're done with your soft serve, just pop them on.
3: Yo, maybe we should slap our logos on some of those bad boys.
4: So, your head on one, my head on the other?
3: Yeah, now we're talking for the ladies.
1: You just ruined the idea.
4: That's true. All right. Well, hey, your thoughts on tarps off. Is there a solution for the ladies? And listen, we've been talking so much NBA. World Cup is here.
3: Well, hold on. Can I make a prediction?
4: Stanley Cup last night. Carolina went up 3-2. So baseball has taken a

0: vaccine, but Tarpsoff has still carried on.
1: I don't know if Cauchy's covering this one, but
2: you're gonna make a
1: prediction here, and I've actually alluded to this before. Like, at what point, if it hasn't happened already, at what point do women like want to liberate themselves and say, you know what, screw this, I'm today's woman, I'm getting out there, and it causes controversy, or like a group of women. You know, like
0: today is Friday, June 12th. Let's mark today.
1: Yeah, and at what point does that happen? Because it's bound to happen, no? Where there's a real progressive group of ladies that are there and they're like, you know what? Screw it. Why can't we? Who's going to stop us?
2: I don't think those type of women go to a ball game.
1: I disagree. I think it's a matter of time because it is
2: going to an art exhibit.
1: From today's standpoint, like sort of sexist that only men could do that and have fun at the game. You know, why can't women do it? And it will happen and it will offend some families and people and cause a stir. I say it's a matter of time, guys. We'll see.
0: Your thoughts at Covino on Rich. And of course, 877-99 on Fox, the most interactive show on Fox Sports Radio for sure.
1: My shirt stays on, dude. No one needs to see these pepperoni slices. No one needs to see these stray hairs around my,
3: yummy.
1: You know. Yeah.
0: What do you call those? Your Michael Stray hairs?
1: No one needs to see my Michael Stray hairs. No one needs to see this. And if you do, the grounds crew has to come and take it off, bro. That's it.
0: Grounds crew?
1: Yeah. My tarp stays on.
4: That's the sound of me plucking them.
1: Yeah.
0: Camino's going the other way. I know it's a little chilly in the studio, but it's like 100 degrees in LA, and he's wearing a denim jacket like he's John Cougar Mellencamp.
1: Do you want to know
4: it's
1: you
4: to protect
1: Cougar?
4: From the biting flies.
1: No, I just came back from the gym, and I didn't want to roll in like a total slob or wear a shirt from 20 years ago like Rich.
0: 20 years ago?
1: This yeah, is- you calling me out, your stupid tiger shirt. Who are you?
0: It says
1: Tony the Tiger? What are you eating?
4: Nothing
1: Frosted
4: wrong
1: Flakes?
4: With an old t-shirt. I have
1: I
4: old
1: know,
4: t-shirts in my
1: he's
4: collection.
1: He's calling out my John Cougar limited edition denim jacket. I just came back from the gym.
5: Okay. Hey, Ed Hardy's back in style.
1: Yeah.
4: My John Cougar Ed Hardy denim jacket.
0: This might be like 5 years old. It's a five-year-old t-shirt.
1: 5 years my ass, dude.
0: I bought
1: he's
0: this.
1: Had that shirt. He bought that at Structure, and Structure hasn't been Structure in 20
0: no,
1: years.
0: I'll tell you how I know
4: I didn't. Men's Express.
0: I'll know you how.
4: And then it went under.
0: I'll tell you how I know I didn't buy it. It's John Varvatos, and I would never use my own money to buy an expensive
1: t-shirt.
0: And
1: you bought that in 2018 when we were working at ESPN. Use their money. I know it.
0: All right, so maybe it's like 7
1: okay,
0: years
1: so
0: old.
1: Okay, so that's 7.
0: Maybe it's like 7 years
1: well, anyway,
0: old.
1: You're going to call me out.
0: All right.
1: I'll call you out. So tarps on for this show. Your thoughts, your feedback next. Covino and Rich on Fox Sports Radio. We also got to talk NBA Finals, Game 5 tickets.
0: Oh, tomorrow.
1: There's a controversy.
0: There is controversy because who's invading San Antonio? It's a bunch of Guidos from Jersey and a bunch of guys named Tony from Brooklyn that are
1: dying.
0: We're going to talk about the East Coast invading San Antonio. What do the Spurs do? We'll talk some Game 5, get you into the weekend mode. All next right here on Fox Sports Radio.
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1: Is this for Go USA World Cup or because I'm wearing a John Cougar denim jacket?
2: Oh, right now. Two birds, one stone.
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2: Two birds with one Cougar Mellencamp.
1: 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Monty's hanging. 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
3: Ooh, we are, what, a couple hours away from Team USA, yeah, Panama?
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1: No, USA.
3: No, USA.
1: And speaking of... 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
5: USA!
1: Shout out to the Vatos Locos, Mexico with the big win yesterday. 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
3: 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And speaking of the World Cup, don't miss Team USA's first game of the group stage later today, 9 p.m. Eastern, like I said. 6 Pacific right here on Fox. It's USA versus Paraguay live from SoFi out here in Los Angeles.
1: Let's go USA. Steve Covino and Rich Davis. And tarps off. It's the weekend. Some of you might want to keep them on. Rich, you could take your tarp off with your Tiger shirt, man. Take that off, bro. It's offensive.
3: Off.
1: Yeah. Where'd you get that at Chess King? It's so old. You got it at Chess King.
3: Chess King. Wait, you got this at before it was Men's Express when it was Structure.
1: Oh, I already said that. You can't reuse
3: you
1: my
3: joke. You got it at Aeropostale.
2: You got it at American Eagle.
1: Yeah, whatever, dude.
2: You got it at the Buckle.
1: Yeah, whatever, man. What do you know? So anyway, guys, thank you for hanging out with us.
3: By the way, you have a teenage daughter. Is Abercrombie still lit like it's a club and smell of cologne or no? Oh, no, that was Hollister. Hollister always had the dim lights, right?
1: No.
4: By the way, C.S. Renick in our YouTube chat, he says, Ed Hardy is one step above Affliction.
1: Yeah, well, that's Rich.
3: That is true.
1: That's Rich. What does it say? Brooklyn Rumble? What Brooklyn Rumble do you know about?
3: I lived in Brooklyn for a couple years.
2: It's not Rumble in the Brooklyn. It's Rumble in the Bronx with Jackie Chan.
3: I rumble.
1: People, honestly, here's a little fun fact about Rich Davis, since he called my denim jacket out.
3: Oh, geez, here we go.
1: He owns so many random Tiger shirts. I don't know why.
2: I noticed that.
1: He's the Tiger Boy.
2: You love LSU.
1: I don't know who he thinks he is, but Tiger Boy. You know, we should change the show. Covino and Tiger Boy.
3: I tried to bail out Joe Exotic.
2: He's the Tiger King.
1: Covino and Tiger Boy.
3: Fun fact, I bought Rocky his tiger jacket that he had.
5: I got a tiger.
1: Kind of classy, absolutely. Well,
3: that's a good question. I don't know why I have so many tiger shirts.
1: It's the truth. So anyway, tarps off your thoughts. What's the solution for women? Your feedback is appreciated. Maybe we invent something over the weekend. We also got to talk about game 5, man.
3: Yeah.
1: You know what's really cool about the last game? Everything, okay? The comeback, how horrendous the first half was for the Knicks, how great and on fire the Spurs were. They couldn't miss a shot. Everything they threw up went in. And
4: more details have been trickling out the past 24 hours.
1: That's what I was going to say. Yeah. And you're seeing all these little things that we didn't see live. Everything's been broken down thanks to the web sleuths on social media.
3: Dude, like plays that you didn't notice, like what was Castle's foot not out of bounds?
1: Karl-Anthony Towns.
3: Telling the fans to come closer.
6: That was so cool.
3: That was one of those heads up, like no one noticed in the moment.
6: Yeah, because so much was going on.
1: How about that Wemby stomp? On OG, what was he trying to do? Take out his leg? Was he sweeping the leg?
4: Also, the still shot of OG after the block touching the wrist. Who did he? De'Aaron Fox. And people have been saying, this is a foul. But it actually happened after the clean block.
3: After the clean block.
1: All this extra speculation, all these what ifs. But like I've always said, Rich, save the what ifs for Scott Stapp and Creed. Save them for Creed, man, because I'm getting ready for the next game, game 5.
3: However, the best tweet or any social media post came from a random dude named Alex. And I'm so glad this random guy I don't know is getting credit because, you know, people love to steal content on social media and be like, it's mine, right? But everyone has been retweeting the same guy. It's a picture of Larry David and Seinfeld. And he goes, the Spurs know how to take the lead. They just don't know how to hold the lead. And that's really the most important thing about the lead, the hold. It's that whole car rental thing.
2: Oh, I love that.
3: And it's like, if you know Seinfeld, that's like the best tweet of that whole sequence. So, Covino, taking the reservation is easy. Holding, that's the thing you got to do. So, game five.
1: I saw some other speculation, too, about your girl Taylor Swift. Like, she was rocking Stevie Nicks with her custom Nicks shirt. One of her friends, the Who sisters?
3: The Haim sisters. They're musicians and musician friends.
1: Okay. Well, one of them had Nickelback, but spelled K-N-I. Yeah. And then the other one had Nicole Kidman. They're like, they should have stood with the theme of
3: musicians,
1: like Sir Nix-a-Lot or something like that.
3: See, that's why you're clever. Sir Nix-a-Lot. You know, that's funny.
6: I would have liked that.
1: You had all this music stuff, and then Nicole Kidman didn't go. Like,
3: well, Nicole Kidman did reach out on social
1: media to the theme,
3: saying something like, "Hey, girls, I'm with you." So Nicole Kidman took note.
1: I've been watching lots of TikToks and Instagrams breaking down almost everything that happened there, from the fans to things that we didn't see happen live.
3: Listen,
1: like, dude, I didn't even see Carl Anthony Towns tip the ball on the inbound pass at the last play of the game. Not when it happened, right? Mm-hmm. Thanks to the web sleuths, I'm like, wow, man, what a great play.
3: I have a question. Can you check a rule for me? On an inbound, does the clock start when anyone touches the ball?
6: Yeah, it should have started when Cat deflected.
3: Yeah, I thought so, because I was saying...
4: So the timekeeper didn't see that in real time either.
1: Yeah,
4: so,
1: nobody did.
3: Had De'Aaron Fox grabbed that ball and quick layup, imagine everyone thought the Spurs won, and then they go back to the replay and they're like, and it was tip, game over? That would have been even more wild.
4: See, I didn't see the tip in real time, but I thought something was weird because of the way the ball died like that.
1: Something happened. You knew something was weird about it, right?
3: You know, interestingly enough, we try not to, you know, I really don't care about Celebrity Row, but that was a big part of games 3 and 4 at the Garden, from
1: Tracy Morgan was crying.
3: Statue of Liberty's going to get pregnant.
1: Did you see Tracy Morgan crying?
3: And, you know, it was a big part. Ben Stiller and Seinfeld.
1: Tracy Morgan crying.
3: Timothy Chalamet. And then you saw Sidney Sweeney and
6: whatever his face is.
3: Scooter Braun, like five rows behind Taylor.
6: It was
3: a star-studded event, and I thought the one little fun fact that...
1: Did you see Ron Artest was there? I didn't see that until the web sleuths broke it down. Unless it was an old game.
2: Ron Artest wasn't there, but Meta World Peace was there.
1: Well done.
3: You know, I saw Juan Soto and Lindor were there.
1: Aaron Judge was in the nosebleeds.
3: But they weren't in the same area, which just shows Soto and Lindor just don't like each other.
6: Duh.
3: But what I thought was most interesting, the last thought about the celebrity vibe, Jalen Brunson said by far his favorite super Knicks fan is Mariska Hargitay. Mm-hmm. And all the Knicks players agreed. And Ben Stiller said that everyone's sort of a little jealous about how Law & Order's SVU Mariska Hargitay is every Knicks player's favorite celebrity to see there for some reason. Like she just brings it or something.
6: Did you guys see the video, speaking of the internet sleuths and what they find? I think it may have been Ben Stiller's camera, because he was recording. She was like touching the ref. Like everything was so crazy, but she was like literally touching the ref, trying to like, I don't know, get him out of the way because she couldn't see. But I was like, oh, the closeness in those moments.
3: And there were so many. If you're a big Curb fan like I am, I'm a huge Larry David Curb fan. And there were like multiple things that could have been straight out of a Larry David Curb episode. Number one, someone put together a sequence of how many times the ref or the Spurs coach blocked his view. And he's like, like there was always someone standing right in front of him. And he's like, like he's getting aggravated. When Hart missed that layup, Larry David looks like he's about to faint. Like he has he has tissue paper in his ears because it's too loud. There was like five things that could have been a Curb episode.
1: It's fun, but it's also very distracting, too. I saw Josh Hart untie Jimmy Fallon's sneaker at one point, too. So, like, these are all things that we've been noticing since the game happened on social media.
3: You know what? We've had 24, 48 hours now to consume this while we wait for game five, you know?
1: But the story today is also how there's more New York, more East Coast, tri-state area, New York, New Jersey people buying tickets for game five in San Antonio than maybe Spurs fans. Is it like because they got the flow or because they're more passionate? You know, what's going on there?
3: And
1: is it a fail and totally embarrassing? If you're hearing Knicks chants over Spurs chants at game five tomorrow.
3: All right. So more than 50% of Game 5 tickets on secondary market, 54% have been purchased in the tri-state area. So you could argue that many of the seats that are already have their owners are from the Texas, San Antonio area.
1: Is it a bunch of
3: Bacha
1: Galoops who are just willing to spend?
3: But if people are willing to spend thousands of dollars to go to the Garden, and you think your chance to see a Knicks clinching NBA Finals mm-hmm. is in Texas, you're going to spend less money. And that includes hotel, airfare, everything.
1: And that's like, the ultimate flex. If you're a real Knicks fan on the East Coast, like I was there when they won it. Like, so you, I get it. You're pulling every stop just to
3: trust me,
1: to be there.
3: And I'm not some big baller, but I'm not going to lie. Back in 2015, when the Mets played the Royals, I thought they had a chance. I really did. You know, silly me to think my Mets would ever bring me any joy. But I remember scoping out Kansas City hotels, airfare, everything. Because I was like, listen, if the Mets are ever in a clinching situation, I thought, like, I think I want to be there, right? And there's a lot of Knicks fans that have waited since the early 70s. Most Knicks fans weren't even alive. So if you are diehard, Bruce Willis style.
1: John McClane style.
3: John McClane. You will try to find your way to San Antonio tomorrow night, which, by the way, is a great city. So enjoy.
1: So the Knicks fans.
3: No matter what Charles Barkley says about the women, it's a great city.
1: And I wonder, you know, if the Spurs fans, well, they're going to be. They have to be more welcoming than the terrible display of fandom we've seen from the streets of New York.
3: I hope that some of those things are exaggerated or staged.
1: They're not.
3: But some of these things where some random fan in a Spurs jersey is getting like beat up, not just like taunted, like beat up by random New Yorkers.
1: Are these, they're not even real fans. That's the thing. They're just
2: other hooligans. They're the people who riot after
1: exactly.
2: the win or
1: hooligan
2: lose.
1: Idiots,
3: like, loser behavior.
1: Kicking the Spurs bus, throwing
2: like
1: eggs at
2: Wemby. Did you see the taxi video where they're stomping in? The poor taxi driver's in there and he's like terrified.
1: Well, my point is, New York hasn't been very kind to the visiting Spurs fans. I'm wondering what type of treatment, if that many New Yorkers are going there for game five, what type of treatment are they going to get?
3: Texans are nice people.
1: I appreciate that.
3: I married a Texan. Texans are great. I will say this. Gross behavior. Did you see this viral video where there's one dude, you could say brave, people are trying to break down street poles and street signs in Times Square, mm-hmm. shaking them until they try to uproot them from the cement. And one guy's like, yo, my guy, yo, this is our city. What are you doing? What? This is our city. What are you? And this guy is the one guy trying to tell this crowd, like, why are you destroying that? We live here. Mm. And then this guy starts getting his ass whooped. And he's the one guy that's like, stop breaking the signs. Stop. What are you doing? This is our home. And no one wants to hear it. They just want to destroy stuff. It's disgusting. And for that reason, go Spurs tomorrow night. Let's go. Let's see what happens. Let's make it interesting.
1: Oh, you're back on the Spurs bandwagon.
3: Let's make it interesting.
1: Oh, wow.
3: Let's make it
4: interesting. Flip-flopping every day on the show.
1: Man, that's crazy.
3: It's funny because I'm wearing sneakers today. I should have worn my flip-flops. Now I'm back on the, you know what?
4: This would be fun, though, to go seven.
3: I'm from New York. I don't know if they deserve it.
1: Yeah, but you can't
3: that behavior.
1: Judge the team based on what the fans are doing. Well, because the Knicks team, you know, I'll tell you this. The Spurs are playing like Knicks fans, dirty.
3: Ooh.
1: That's the truth. Who's playing a cleaner, more respectful game right now? I'd say the Knicks.
3: Well, Spurs, Knicks tomorrow night, going to be awesome. Can't wait. Something to watch on a Saturday night. A good Saturday night. Mixed in with all the World Cup and baseball. So, all right, let's go to Monsi for an update. Let's see what's going on in the world of all that stuff. What's up,
6: Monsi? Oh, yeah. I mean, we're going to start with the FIFA World Cup because the excitement
1: She's
6: going to
1: say
6: Padawai.
1: She's going to say Padawai. I can't
6: World
1: wait.
6: Cup is now streaming live on Fox One, the official English streaming platform to catch every unforgettable moment. 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Other sports happening around the world. Why don't we go to the baseball, guys? Because I don't know if you saw that Shohei Ohtani was taken out of last night's game in the seventh inning due to left knee inflammation. And after the game, Dave Roberts was like, oh, we're not worried about it. He should be back in the lineup Friday against the Chicago White Sox. He is not in the starting lineup for tonight's game against the Chicago White Sox.
3: Give him a day. What does no deal? Yeah. I mean, you guys are far ahead of everyone else.
6: It's true, but it's not something you like to see. When it comes to the NFL, the league closed out its review on the matter involving Stephon Diggs and his former chef. It said that there was insufficient evidence to support a finding of a personal conduct policy violation, meaning the 32-year-old free agent is not in danger of a suspension. Back to you guys.
3: Hey, I saw Dave Roberts is taking a day off to go to his daughter's graduation. Yes. And I thought that's awesome. And I think that anyone that has a problem with that, in a 162-game schedule, a manager that just won your city back-to-back World Series, if you have a problem with him taking one day...
1: Wait, deja vu. Didn't he do this with something else?
2: No, wasn't it Alex Cora?
1: Oh, yeah, that's right. It was Alex Cora.
3: It was Alex Cora. And I think that these accomplished managers...
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7: And the Elite Eight for LSU. 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
0: Now, from the Patera Landscaping Broadcast Booth at Charles Schwab Field, it's the National Championship of College Baseball. Here are John Bishop and Connor Happer.
7: The nightcap of day one of this Men's College World Series features two teams that have survived the drama. The North Carolina Tar Heels were down to their last two outs with nobody on before rallying dramatically at home in the ninth against the USC Trojans. Meanwhile, the Ole Miss Rebels, while they are undefeated in this NCAA tournament, have been playing nothing but one-swing games all the way through, including two games that go to extra innings. But the results are both the same. They now meet in Omaha for the first time in almost 60 years with the winner to face off against West Virginia in Bracket 1's winner's bracket. And with that, we welcome you inside of Charles Schwab Field here in downtown Omaha, Nebraska, alongside Connor Happer, Josh Peterson down on the field. I'm John Bishop. This is probably the two teams right now when you look at it from this bracket, Bracket 1 in our double elimination format, who are considered among the favorites. But you've got to think that the winner of this game, particularly if they can manage their pitching, is going to be in really, really good shape to survive this bracket and make it to a week from Saturday and play for a title.
8: You think about both of these teams, they do it with pitching. At least it starts there. And so they're set up, if you keep it in straight order, getting into the winner's bracket is so huge, as both out during the postseason as well. Ole Miss swept through the Lincoln Regional. They swept through the Auburn Regional. And then North Carolina lost the first in the Super Regional against USC, and then came back to win two. So they did so in dramatic fashion, like you mentioned there a little bit, but they've been able to keep the pitching in order basically throughout the entire postseason so far, and they're not trying to get off mark tonight.
7: North Carolina comes into this as the favorite in this bracket. They're the co-favorites in this tournament with the Georgia Bulldogs to win the whole thing, but you mentioned it. Ole Miss has already won games here in the state of Nebraska. Can that road warrior mentality, similar to what they do in 2022, be enough to carry them through?
8: Oh, I think so. I mean, you think about a battle-tested team. They are that. They went through a difficult SEC schedule. They lost in the first day of the SEC tournament to Missouri, a team that won a postseason game in a very long time. They finished ninth place in the SEC and then had to face two really difficult teams in the regional round, and we're able to win tight games, and then the spark is there for Ole Miss. And we see that championship kind of DNA come out. Of